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That's up to 8

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2: It's another exciting Wednesday morning right here on the Bogart Morning Show. The name Ronnie J. Driz, extraordinary gentleman. And I got to tell you right now, man, it's an exciting Wednesday. And is this day after payday? Because I know a lot of people are happy right now. So we're going to give them the horns because, you know, it's a great day. Are you feeling frozen?
5: Is that the only reason that... Wait, let me put the camera on me. Okay. Why is the camera not coming on me? It's a hater. Is that the only reason?
2: Well, there's another reason, but I was going to surprise you with it, but I don't know whether should I say?
5: Oh.
2: Should I say? I don't know. Should I say?
5: No, it's fine.
2: Okay. What do you
6: say
2: mean
6: it.
2: It's fine?
6: Say it.
2: Is it?
6: Don't threaten. Say it.
2: Don't say it. Okay, cool, man. It's somebody's birthday in his room.
6: Oh.
2: Guess who?
5: Pow, pow, pow.
2: It is Peralta's birthday.
6: Yeah, you're supposed to play that happy birthday to you.
5: No, that's
6: happy birthday to
2: you. Yeah, man, Peralta's birthday. Well, you're definitely wearing the right color today because, you know, she's wearing black and I'm wearing black. And black is the color of elegance, you know what I mean?
5: Oh, hey.
2: Which represents you.
5: I'm on camera now.
2: Oh, okay. All right, cool, man. Shout out to everybody who's tuned in right now, man. If you're tuned in from Facebook, YouTube, TikTok, we all got you. This is the Bogart Morning Show. Lots jam-packed for you, and it's a Wednesday. We got the one and only Mr. Pack, the Boogeyman, in the building. So we're going to be chopping up everything more towards sports as well. And yeah, man. And we're going to be chopping up also what's on the front page news. What's in the news, man? We got some, you know... deputy principal being arrested as usual. And also we got something called the harmonies, A and B harmonies. So these people do karaoke, so they're going to be chopping up also with all that stuff. And above all else, we're going to be talking about something which we all used to do, and it's just phenomenal. You know when I used to When back in my day, when I wanted to see my friends, there were no cell phones, yeah, believe it or not. But I just used to show up at their houses.
5: And then you'd find out if they are there or not.
2: Yeah, then I'll be like, is thingy there? You know, just knock, you know, you'd be very humble and polite, you know, because, you know, you meet the parents or the mom. Is my friend there, you know what I mean? Or is Tabo there, you know?
5: Mm-hmm.
2: And Tabo will be there.
5: You know what sucks?
2: And Tabo will be excited that I'm there. Tabo, you know, there's always an element of surprise.
5: What I hate is that when Tabo is there and then the mom's like, Tabo is grounded.
2: Oh.
5: Tabo can't come out to play.
2: Now that's the worst. That's the worst. But it was a thing. Even if somebody comes to my intercom during the intercom, I'll be like, yeah, then they'll be like, Ronnie, they're looking for you. I'll be excited. My friends are coming, you know what I mean? But kids these days are different, man. They're just built different. I'll be like, why didn't you? Can't just show up at my house. Can't just show up. What are you doing?
5: Do you know there's a new designs of welcome mats that now say, did you call first?
6: Yo. that's it. You know what? That is a true thing in the UK and America.
5: Oh. Yeah.
6: The first time I went to England, I was sitting at my friend's place. They were having dinner, and there was a knock at his door. And his wife got up and she said, "We're busy eating. You'll have to wait inside." In South Africa, we'll say, "Come and join. Can I dish up for you?"
5: Yeah,
2: it's weird, eh? Yeah, exactly. That's what we do. Yeah, come and join. You come. Why do you have to wait in the next room? So the question is today, in this world of technology, are surprise visits still a warranty thing? Do people still do those things?
5: Oh, yeah, someone did that to me a few days ago.
6: It's only in South Africa we do that.
2: Oh,
6: in other countries, they look at you like, are you mad? What are you doing? You didn't make an appointment to come to my house.
2: Yes, man.
6: And it's genuine the truth that day. Eh?
2: Yeah,
5: same like with video calling.
2: Yeah, video calling is just
5: you can't just video call me out of nowhere.
2: Video call me. Yeah, like, you know.
5: Do you do that?
2: Oh.
6: Yeah, I do.
2: He does that a lot. Okay.
6: I can be laying in bed. I can be doing anything. I answer.
2: Personally, I'm getting anxiety from your only call, from a normal call. What about your video call?
6: Wait, so, listen. Yeah. My daughters and most of the people that know me say, when they see I'm phoning video call, they cut the call because they don't know what's coming out of my mouth.
2: No, because they have to, man. So in the world of technology, is something that we need to chop up, man. Download the Bogart Radio app. Let me know what your thoughts are. This is the Bogart Morning Show. The name is Ronnie J. Dre's Extraordinary DJ. Good morning.

0: Nothing short of excitement right here on the Pocket Morning Show. The name is Ronnie J. Dre's Extraordinary DJ. It's very easy, easy birthday. Now, you're looking lovely today.
1: Thank you.
0: You're looking extremely like it's a birthday. Because most of us, we don't look good on our birthdays. Especially
1: why?
0: Me, I don't know.
2: Come on, Ronnie.
0: I need to do better.
2: Do it. Sing.
0: I need to do better.
2: Right? Sing.
0: Oh,
2: come on,
0: oh, is it?
2: Ronnie.
0: Are we singing?
2: Sing.
0: Okay.
1: You're going to chase the
0: birthday.
1: You're going to chase the customers out of the shop. I'm sorry.
0: Oh, we're going to sing to you, whether you like it or not.
2: Yes, exactly. Let's go, Ronnie.
0: Yeah, yeah.

0: Thank you.
1: Remind me after the show, nah? I'll organize you something.
2: We was gonna wait for Rob and everybody else, but it's
0: the one who's always never mind.
2: Yeah,
0: I don't want to put him on.
2: He's always late, but yeah, we got him. Shout out to everybody who's tuned in, man. We're from wherever you're tuned in from the Bogart Radio app, YouTube, or Facebook. We definitely got you. The time's exactly 15 minutes to the 10th hour of the day, man. Exciting times that we got here. Before I just dive into the world of motorsports, you know what? I just discovered, like, the most underrated technology ever in human history is a door. Because.
0: Nah.
2: Yeah, because I was calculating it. Like, most of the human existence haven't experienced the door. Just a door, like a normal door. I discovered in the ancient Egypt, like the civilization, or the cradle of civilization, I would say, they didn't have doors.
1: Yeah.
2: They like literally, I was like, wait, they didn't have doors?
0: So they just had openings.
2: Yeah, they just had openings, you just enter a room.
1: But remember, they had no showers. Yeah, so you wouldn't walk into someone in the shower or the toilet.
2: Yeah, you're right. Hey? There was no privacy. And because it was so hot, most people would just sleep on the roof.
0: What?
2: That's why the roofs were so flat.
0: Oh.
2: And, you know, most of it, because all those other, like, theatrics and, you know, they were saved for people, the pharaohs who were actually rich and everything else. I didn't know that.
1: But, you know, if you go back into time, no salt, no pepper, no nothing, bruh.
2: Imagine
0: no chilies.
1: No nothing. You just boil it and you chow.
2: That is the worst. Huh? Hey?
1: Now you're going to, there's so many different restaurants with different flavors and tastes. It's all unnecessary. Let's just go
0: there's
1: back
0: Uber
1: to the
0: Eats.
1: Drawing board. You know?
0: You don't have to hunt for your food. It comes
1: nothing.
0: To you.
1: I know, man. It's terrible. You ladies, you must start cooking again. You must go back
0: must
1: to the kitchen.
0: You must learn how to cook. You
1: must
0: cook.
1: Go back
0: learn
1: to being
0: how
2: the
0: to
2: worst
0: cook.
2: Part is, they had restaurants back then as well. I don't know what they were serving in the restaurant. But yeah, man, how are you doing, Mr. Ishmael Pack?
1: I'm very well, thank you. And you guys?
2: You see, you're looking good today. Today, I mean, you always look excellent. But today, poof, yeah.
1: He's boasting because of us people. Because of this wear, you know?
2: Of course, man. You're looking good, man. Hey. This is the first time this man wearing the Bogart Radio t-shirt.
1: I kicked off my McLaren clothing to put on Bogart, you know?
2: Yeah, no, we had to kick off the McLaren. Come on, yeah. You know, we don't need that today, okay? But yeah, man, it was an exciting weekend for you, man. We're just discussing off air, and you're doing quite a lot for an old man. Explain, how are you doing that? What are you on, man?
1: My daughter says that duck you taking. That's what my daughter told me.
2: This man just did a 9-hour drive and
1: race.
2: There's a difference.
0: How fast are you going then for 9 hours?
1: Well, it is lots of corners, so it's brake, it's concentration. There's 20, 30 cars on the track with you.
0: How many turns?
1: 10 turns.
0: Yeah.
1: And it's 500 miles. 500 miles.
0: What's that in kilometers?
2: Okay.
1: It's 800 kilometers.
2: You know, notice Jane in South Africa, so we don't have miles here.
1: Well, we'll call it the 500 mile. It's a Swartkoppenapolis.
2: Okay.
1: It's like following an American thing.
2: Okay.
1: And it's 500 miles, which is 800 kilometers. You must be minimum 3 drivers in a car. Third driver in Rockup.
0: Oh.
1: And yeah.
2: But so you guys exchange.
1: Yeah.
0: Oh, so you're not driving.
1: No. Two hours. But you know, when you're concentrating on your corners, braking, going through that corner, it's all it drains you.
2: That's,
1: you have to be race fit. But if you love it, you can be even me overweight, I can slut 24 hours. No problem.
2: Yeah, because it's actually easier just to drive for 2 hours straight.
1: Even
2: if you're going to Durban for 6 hours.
1: Yeah, it's just straight.
2: It's just insane.
1: That someone's on your tail, they're this close to you. Mm. And you're
2: and
1: someone.
2: The anxiety.
1: And
2: I think it's anxiety more than else.
1: Oh, it's lekker. All you youngsters out there, you guys need to come and try those things, boys.
2: Yeah, come on,
1: boys. Get your dads to get you out to the racetracks and you must come. Okay. Come the 24th
2: of course.
1: September, Heritage Day at Mzansi Speedway. It's going to skirt there.
2: No, that one is going to be a big one, hey? We're planning something big as well. And we're going to discuss it I think in the last week, I think.
1: Surprise, I think we're going to discuss away. It every week a little bit. I think we'll just drop a little bit every week. Remember, I've got loads of car dealerships coming in.
2: Oh, yeah.
1: I've got Ignition TV coming in. I've got Bogart Radio coming in. Bogart Radio is going to run a competition. The best dressed Heritage Day person. Mm. We must name it something. What can we name it, guys?
2: Okay, we're gonna circle back with that one. This guy likes to put us on the spot.
0: Yes,
1: I do everything on the spot, bro.
2: Or on the spot.
1: I even just got married on the spot. I didn't even know that.
0: No, tell us about that.
1: I'm serious.
0: Tell us about
1: I didn't even know I'm getting married.
0: No way.
1: I swear.
2: You didn't know you were gonna get married. Wow. It's great.
1: My life is a lekker roller coaster. I love it and I enjoy every day waking up.
2: No, 100%, man. 100%.
1: Being passionate about what you're doing is so important. Don't look for your passion out there. Just be passionate about what you're doing right now.
2: Right now. And you don't need to go further.
1: Yes, and you wake up every morning excited like I do and just push and push and push.
2: Yeah, man. And I'm blessed actually to be one of the people who realize that. What you do now, if you're just passionate about it, it's over. It's game over. That's the hack.
1: Don't chase money. Money will follow you.
2: Yeah. Just enjoy life.
1: Exactly.
2: Then the rest will come.
1: Enjoy the ride. You do and do as much as possible. You don't know your time is limited here. And I'm using the vet out of myself. So if there's ever someone's going to come back as me, don't do it. This body's finished.
2: If it was planning to take over, take over the lease, it's chai.
1: Right. Mm. So let's go back to Heritage Day, guys. Mm-hmm. So we're going to have 4x4 buckies there. We're going to be taking people up the...
2: Oh.
1: Mountain.
2: Straight up Nkwacha style.
1: Yeah, Nkwacha style. I'm going to get Nkwacha out there. He better come.
2: Nah, no, definitely. We need him.
1: Yeah, I'll get him in the studio next week if Magesh and him can't be here. I'll bring him with as well and we'll have a good full show. We're going to take people up the mountain. We're going to have Traction Off, the yellow Traction South Africa.
2: Oh, yeah, those
1: Traction
2: guys.
1: Traction SA, not Traction Off. Traction South Africa SA.
2: Yes, SA.
1: The guys from Cape Town with the yellow cars. So what you can do is book rides with them as well. They take you for spinning, drifting. Mm-hmm. They can also teach you. We're running schools now where you can book them. It's a hell of a story.
2: Mm-hmm.
1: It's a few hours. I don't know exactly how many hours. I must actually get them in the building. And we can talk more in depth about that.
2: Yeah, man. People are still asking me about those guys ever since they did the drift outside here.
1: Yes, they're very good.
2: That was surprising.
1: They've got some beautiful more cars that they bought, some V8s now. And Heritage Day, die dinge gaan ruk by Mzansi Speedway. You don't understand Afrikaans, so don't look at me like...
2: Wow.
1: So, all car dealerships... Uh-huh. Everyone that wants to be noticed, remember, we'll have Ignition TV there. We'll have Bogart Live Radio there. You're going to be live?
2: No, we're going to be live.
1: You're going to be live?
2: We're going to be live. We've got an extra something that we're planning. That's why we're like, don't worry.
1: We're gonna
2: give you a surprise.
1: We're going to run a few competitions out there.
2: We're going to be streaming live. We're going to be streaming the whole event live.
1: And the day starts 8 o'clock till 3 o'clock.
2: And we're going
1: to
2: be there.
1: But I'm sure we're going to push it to 5 o'clock.
2: As usual,
1: we got food. We're gonna have food vendors there. We're gonna have music there. Who's gonna be the DJ there?
0: I'm a DJ.
2: Oh, you already got DJs. You don't even have to worry about that.
1: The girl gonna be our DJ. How you gonna skirt? It's gonna be. And we got sound there. Ish, guys. Nah. We're gonna talk more in depth about that every week on the show because I want that thing to. Pump. I want it to be hectic.
2: Mm,
1: the 24th 100%. Is that. The 25th is another event that I'll discuss as well. The 27th is another event there. There's loads of events and people that want to book on Mzansi Speedway, I think you better call up Ann Buckus. Her number is all over. If you go into Mzansi Speedway, you'll get a number there and you can get a booking for the day.
2: Okay.
1: Book the day out.
2: Also the tickets. On Compu Tickets, where can we find those?
1: It's going live next week. It's going live next week, and I'll be able to tell you guys, everyone, where you can buy your tickets. So yeah, but there'll be ticket sales at the gates as well. But next week we'll announce.
2: Yeah, for some of us, we don't like buying tickets online. We just show up.
1: South Africans, on the spot, no serious.
2: On the spot, people. Hey.
1: Let me tell you guys how it worked. So we've run loads of events now, and we've found that our gate takings is almost double of what the sales
2: are. Of course, they're always
1: going to be everywhere.
2: Because on the day, like, because we're undecisive, but that's what we are. We just, you know, we just think, you know what? I think it's a vibe there. Because man, I saw man's status, somebody's status. Let me go there. That I want to go there. You know what I'm saying?
1: Yeah, but I knew
2: 2 weeks back already that I need to be in this place. I even probably talked about it, but I'm not going to buy that ticket because on the day I want to be.
1: You know, all these YouTubers out there, all these youngsters, if I spot they've been punting this show the most, we're going to let them win a prize as well. Oh. Maybe we can bring them on radio and expose them a little bit too.
2: 100%, man. No, we can do that.
1: You know, it's about the youngsters today coming through. I keep saying that I need to step back now and bring in a youngster. And but everyone's complaining.
2: That's fine, man. That's fine.
1: Then I was out in East London on Monday. Some things are happening there with Wamsa. I was out in George. In Volstruisland. You know, where is that?
2: No, I don't know. Where is that?
1: Go look it up.
0: Why are you...
1: I like to go in my Afrikaans for this man next to me.
2: I don't know where that is.
0: He's trolling you.
2: Well, it's not a troll when I don't know what it is.
0: Okay, he's doing to you what you do to people on Twitter.
1: You see. You see.
2: Listen, I'm a changed man on Twitter, okay? I don't do that stuff anymore.
1: You know, my son-in-law that does the Snapshift media stuff. So he always just got something on me all the time and everybody loves it. Oh, people go crazy when he's pulling something on me.
2: I think I need him here just to calm you down.
1: And if you look at him, he looks like a professor or a doctor with his glasses and he looks like one simple guy. The crap that comes out of his mouth, it's like he studied it.
2: Oh, you're one of those, huh? You're one of those. Yeah, what incredible, but, man.
1: You know, at the end of the day, with Mzansi Speedway, it's about exposing everyone, getting everyone's brands out there, and it's an opportunity for all you people to come out.
2: Yeah.
1: Go on our website, Mzansi Speedway, and there's Booty Butler even phoning me now.
2: Shout out to Booty Butler.
1: I should have taken his call and someone brought him live on here. And let me do that.
2: Wait, what does Booty Butler do?
0: Do you trust Booty Butler? Like, you know, there's certain friends I wouldn't put like on loudspeaker in front of other people.
2: Of course, there are certain friends like
1: that. He's got the fastest BMW in the world.
0: How do we know?
1: When Booty Butler.
3: Morning, sir.
1: How are you?
3: Good, and you?
1: We're on radio live right now.
3: Yes, sir.
1: And we want to know if Booty Butler has still got the fastest BMW in the world.
3: Yes, 100%.
2: Oh, my God.
3: They just took the times off, but they're not faster than me overseas.
1: And that's a South African-built car.
3: Yeah. It's built in South Africa. Everything is built in South Africa. It's not bought from overseas, huh?
2: We thought Ishmael was lying. We had to make sure.
1: And Umbuti, on the 24th Heritage Day, is there any racing happening or can you come showcase your car?
3: Dalton is racing. We got a Dalton event on 24th.
1: Oh, we'd have loved to have you there, boss.
3: I really want that Dalton. We have to be there.
1: Yeah, no, sure. Until what time does that go on? Well, good luck on that. Next time we're going to get you a South African-built car.
3: Yeah, it's built in South Africa. Everything is built in South Africa. It's not bought from overseas, huh?
2: We thought Ishmael was lying. We had to make sure.
1: And Umbuti, on the 24th Heritage Day, is there any racing happening or can you come showcase your car?
3: Dalton is racing. Event on 24th.
1: Oh, we'd have loved to have you there, boss.
3: We have to be there.
1: Yeah, no, sure. Until what time does that go on?
3: Till late.
1: Well, good luck on that. Next time. Next time we're going to get your car there so we can show it off, because we're going to have TV there. We're going to have alles. Alles wat malles gaan daar wees.
0: Alles wat
1: malles. Nah, thank you for taking my call, eh?
3: Anytime,
1: Lekker, man. Cheers, bye-bye.
2: Is it 326 or what does he have?
1: No, it's a ProMod car. It's one of that plastic cars that's... well, not plastic. It's a frame-built car with the M5 twin-turbocharged, massive horsepower, like 3,000 horsepower.
2: Wow.
1: It does like 6 seconds on a quarter mile. It does over 300 kilometers an hour, standstill to 400 meters.
2: Has this car been in Mzansi Speedway?
1: No, not yet. And we need to get him there. We need to get
2: him
1: there.
2: Please let me know when he comes. Please, just like, yeah.
1: We absolutely.
2: Like, Ronnie, today, the man is on the way. And I'm there.
1: I'm actually sad that he can't be there with us, man.
2: Oh.
1: I'm going to have to look for someone else that's also a record holder in something, you know?
2: All right. No, man, it's quite fresh, man. But yeah, man, it's quite exciting times right here on the Bogart Morning Show. Yeah, we're going to be unpacking lots and lots when we come back at 10 o'clock. This is the Bogart Morning Show. The name's Ronnie J. Drew. Still got Ishmael, Mr. Pack in the building.
1: Thank you very much, people.
2: It's looking very good.
1: Thank you, eh? It's this T-shirt that's making me look so good, yes. Don't forget Heritage Day, guys. All dealerships, not even dealerships, everyone that wants to bring out their stuff and come showcase your stuff. We have Ignition TV out there. It's going to play 9 times on DSTV Ignition. And we're going to just expose everyone and get people's businesses to another level again. You'll have me there. You'll have Ronnie J. We'll have 100%. Rosa as a dancing girl.
0: I'm not one of those dancing DJs.
1: Oh, you're not going to be. you're boring,
2: man.
1: Shots
2: fired. Shots fired.
1: I'm just saying.
0: Yeah.
1: But thank you all for listening always. And Ishmael Peck, National Motorsport Mzansi. Over and out.

I'm the man.

0: Definitely the Avengers, or should I say the Suicide Squad, which is lesser. TX, Vigro, Deep, Scott's Mapuma, everybody's on there. You know what I mean? Hey, the whole guys. Davido also came through on this song here, man. I hope you enjoyed it. This is Boogerman Radio. This is The Morning Show. And the name's Ronnie J. Dre's Extraordinary DJ. 5 minutes until the past the hour, 10th hour of the day, man. And I gotta say, it's an exciting, it's a Wednesday. I did say it's for Rose's birthday and everything's just happening. Okay, speaking about good times, we got some people in the building, you know, that like to bring good times to the people as well, man. And I gotta say, I've never done this before, so I was like, you know what, let me bring these guys in the studio, then they can explain to us what we're about to talk about is. Ladies and gentlemen, AB Harmonies, how you guys doing?
1: Yeah, doing good. How are you guys doing?
0: I am fantastic. Just get the mic closer to you there, you know. Okay, so who's A and who's B here?
2: So we're actually in order. So she's A, I'm B.
0: Oh, okay. Yeah,
1: literally.
0: Oh, so it is A and B harmonies.
2: Quite literally, yes.
0: Yeah. Okay, welcome to the Vocal Morning Show.
2: Thank you.
0: You know, and it's quite exciting to have you guys here, man. I think I saw you guys at Capello, Northcliffe.
2: Yes, exactly.
0: Yeah, before, and I was like, what is going on in here? You know, and I like the vibe that you guys bring, you know, bringing people together through the one and only karaoke experience. Now, this is a worldwide phenomenon. Everybody does it. But, you know, in the whole world. But me never being done it. I've been somewhere they've done it before and they forced me to do it. I'm like, I'm not doing this. It's not my okay, because now you're in front of people. I get in front of people all the time. But doing that, it's kind of scary. Even if you know the lyrics, you know? Yeah, and it's kind of like that. So what made you want to build this business and just creating, you know, the moments that you guys do?
1: Honestly, the business kind of built itself, if I'm being honest. Like, I was someone who went to karaoke a lot, and like the experience is just, there's something about it that's just exciting. Like, people just getting together, people making a fool of themselves on the stage, it's entertaining. I make a fool of myself on the stage, it's entertaining.
0: You're comfortable doing that.
1: Yeah.
0: That's the thing. I don't know. It's just with me, I don't know what it is, but shout out to you, man. But also, obviously, you're making people happy and everything.
1: Yeah, that's always the goal.
0: Okay, when did you guys start it?
2: Ooh, now that's a complicated question, right?
0: Oh, okay.
2: So, basically, the way we started, right? Or would you like to...
1: Yeah, I don't mind. So, how we started is, like I said, I used to do karaoke a lot. And I kind of accidentally entered a competition at Chicago's in Rand Park. And I guess because I kept winning the weekly competition, they kind of decided, like, we're tired of taking L's. Like, rather come work for us.
0: That's why.
1: So I started working for High Energy Entertainment, who's running the company at the time. And ever since then, we've just been, like, branching out.
0: Where was this?
1: In Chicago's in Rand Park. So we still do karaoke there every Thursday. But since then, it's kind of been like, okay, this seems like a lot of people are interested in it. Maybe we should branch out, expand a little bit. And that's how the company just kind of started.
0: Oh, so I'm guessing B is one of those guys that says, I'm not singing at first.
1: Exactly.
0: And then at the end, you find them, hey, the last number.
1: That's so true.
0: It's always when we're about to pack up,
2: when we're about to leave. That's when I hit my final bars, you know, hit a quick 1-2. Just let the people remember, and then, we gotta go.
0: Oh, no,
1: he's quick to pack it up as soon as he's done.
0: Oh, as soon as it's done. He doesn't want to be seen by
1: people. No.
0: After the act is done.
2: Exactly.
0: Yeah, man. So, obviously, A and B, Harmony, feels personal. What's the story behind that?
2: So, it's quite simple, really. Her name is Amani. My name is Brandon.
0: Oh.
2: We're a couple. So, A and B, and then the
0: Even
2: harmonies
0: we
2: got for music. So, yeah.
0: Wow.
1: Yeah.
0: But can you guys actually sing in like real life?
2: She can. She definitely can.
0: Yeah, she looks, because she's been winning. Like,
2: exactly. No. She has the voice of an angel.
0: It's like bringing Beyonce to do karaoke. It's just not fair. Like, what are you doing?
1: But what if he's lying and you just believe it?
0: I also wonder if Beyonce does karaoke.
1: You know, that's a good question.
0: Huh? Yeah, I wonder, you know what I mean?
1: I feel like it would be no fun. Like, you would be, like, sitting at her table. She takes the mic, does her whole Beyonce thing. I wouldn't want to sing after that. No way.
0: Nobody would want to sing. That's why she does it. I'm sure she does it in her own house. Yeah? Because I never thought, like, as Rihanna does karaoke or Taylor Swift. But I know Taylor Swift have done, because I've seen videos of her.
1: Yeah, she seems like
0: I was like, you should be ashamed of yourself. Not giving other children a chance. You know? Yeah, man. So obviously there's a difference between hiring a karaoke equipment and, you know, just creating an actual experience. What should they look forward to when they walk into an A&B Harmony event, karaoke event?
1: Honestly, just the community. Like, everyone that we've done karaoke with, they always come back, not just for like singing, drinks, the music, but they come back for the vibe and like the entertainment. Like, we're people who prefer to do like banter, we'll make jokes with you and like keep you engaged throughout the whole process. Because I've been to karaoke where it's like they call me like I'm a number at McDonald's and it's kind of boring, to be honest with you.
0: We want number 4.
1: Exactly.
0: With the fries.
1: Exactly.
0: Just make sure, and you know how it gives you, just make sure it's just 3 drumsticks, okay?
2: Just 3.
1: Exactly.
0: Make sure the Streetwise 3 comes with 3 drumsticks, but anyways.
2: Don't forget my
0: mash. I guess it's an experience, eh? Because I went, when I guys met you at Capello Northcliffe, it was quite an experience, I won't lie. It changed the place into something. There's always music there.
1: True.
0: There's sometimes even performance. But this was just a different vibe, you know. And I was like, wait, this is kind of different. This guy, they just didn't hire a machine. There's got to be something behind this, you know. Then I spoke to the manager. The manager was like, no, this is too cats. Shout out to Jimmy, by the way.
1: Oh, yeah. Shout out to Jimmy. If you're listening, shout out to me.
0: Yeah, we're definitely going to clip this for Jimmy because, you know, we're giving him a shout out. Because he's the one who's like, yo, man, these two guys, man, AU and Harmony, I'm with them right now. I'm like, what do you mean? Those guys for karaoke. I'm like, what? Okay, fine, bring them on. And, you know, and then, boom, you guys are here.
2: Hey, shout out.
0: Also, what's been the funniest or most unexpected moment that you guys witnessed? Of course, there's a lot of unexpected moments. Wow. I mean, this karaoke kind of goes in a way you don't expect all the time.
2: Never.
0: You know,
2: never.
0: I've seen other people do it. I'm like, is that you? I'm like, is that you? No, it can't be you singing like that, you know? Because, you know, it brings out the what you expect of the song. Indeed. A person's favorite song.
2: Indeed.
0: So what are some of these moments you've actually experienced?
2: So one of these moments that we've experienced, right? Everything was normal. It was a random Thursday evening, right? We got our song requests, you know, regulars, whatever. Yes. So we're going through our list. And now a random girl, let's call her Steph, comes up to us. And she's like, you know what? We really want to do a song and we're going to perform for you. But when someone says we're going to perform for you at red karaoke, that's already...
1: immediate red flag.
0: Okay.
2: You're already... Now you hit them with a side eye. You're like, okay, fine, you know? Let's see what you got.
0: Yes.
2: Now it's her time to go up. We see Pony by Genuine. Now we're thinking, oh.
0: Okay.
2: Okay. Okay. They take 3 chairs. They put it on the stage, right?
0: Wow. The whole shebang. They're going all the way.
2: The whole shebang.
0: Oh my God.
2: 2 of the ladies called random gents from the crowd. And one of them had a boyfriend. Next second, they give us the sign to play the song. We're like, I bet. We played. They're not even singing. They put the mics down on the stage. They just start lap dancing on these random men. And we were so shocked.
0: Wow.
2: We were so shocked.
1: Yeah, no.
0: Okay, now that's taking it to another level there. I wasn't expecting that one. I wasn't expecting a whole Genuine / Usher concert. But yeah, man, it is what it is.
2: She's just missing the cherries, you know?
1: Yeah, no.
0: Okay, cool. So what kind of events do you guys usually host?
1: Yeah, so right now we're doing, like you mentioned, we do karaoke at Northcliffe. So we're there today from 7 to 11. We do Chicago's on Thursdays.
0: So it's a Wednesday.
1: Wednesdays.
0: Yeah, okay.
1: Every Wednesday, 7 to 11 at Northcliffe Capello. We do Thursdays at Chicago's in Rand Park, also karaoke, 7 to 11. We do Midrand on the last Friday of the month at the Swiss Country Club. I think that's like literally from 7 to whenever they tell us to leave. Depends on when the people want to get rid of us, to be honest. 7 to 8. And then aside from that, we did a wedding on the weekend. We've done corporate events.
0: Do weddings.
1: Yeah.
0: That's interesting. Do you guys do birthdays?
1: We do birthdays.
0: Somebody's birthday today.
1: Yeah,
0: we needed them a shoe.
1: Yeah. Happy birthday, Ferza.
0: Summer's birthday today, you know what I mean? Because we should have brought the karaoke.
1: You see,
2: you know, we actually
0: would sing a favorite song.
1: That would be so
0: I was going to do it for you, eh?
1: Live radio karaoke. Yeah.
0: Live
1: first
0: radio
1: time ever.
0: Karaoke. I was going to do it for you. Yes.
1: Yeah, so I was just saying, yeah, we do like birthday parties, corporate events. We did an event at Chuck E's with, I don't know if I'm allowed to name drop the brand, so
0: it's
1: I'm not going to. Yeah, we did an event with Philips. So we had their corporate office come in. That was like an experience.
0: Oh, okay,
1: I thought corporate people are like stiff. They're not stiff.
2: No,
0: trust
2: stiff
0: me, the corporate people, those are the most not stiffest people when you bring them out of the office.
1: Literally.
0: You will find out things that you never thought you would. Trust me.
1: I'm sure they found out things they didn't know either at that event.
0: Trust me, yo, those ones.
2: Shaking those hips.
0: Yeah, but I won't say much. But anyway, so obviously, it's been going well. Obviously, just hearing all these events that you guys are having, and obviously, starting an entertainment business not that easy. What made you believe in this idea as well, and just you know making it work? Besides you being the talent, you know.
2: You know, I gotta be honest, our friends and our family around us really have helped us do this. Like, hosting gigs and stuff can be really difficult on your mental and, like, on your energy levels, especially with your social battery and all of that. So, honestly, having the support group that we have generally just pushes us that extra mile and just helps us tap in.
0: Wow, man, because, you know, it's not easy to do anything, especially in the entertainment industry. And there's just one thing that just cripples you, which is the emotional part, which is what you just said.
2: Exactly.
0: And for you guys to overcome that, definitely, you guys are strong. You're meant for this. You're the ones. Because every startup, you know, has a moment where it just feels real. Yeah. Like, what are we doing here? What was that moment for AMB Harmonies?
1: It's maybe kind of lost. Two things, to be honest.
0: Okay.
1: So, it was not that long ago, honestly, like maybe a few weeks ago, and we were hosting karaoke like we normally do, and we're supposed to pack about 11, so we're packing up our mics, and the crowd was losing their mind. It was so packed. They were like, you guys are not going home. Stay. We'll pay you extra. People are offering me money from their pocket.
0: You wanted to pack up when it's hot? Nah. You can't be serious, man. You can't be serious.
1: So we're being considerate. You know how it is. Like, there's DJs in the same building, so they wanted to play their sets and all that stuff, but we're stealing everyone from them.
2: DJs
1: so
2: are actually begging us, please, they're like, guys, please. We need people. We need revenue, guys.
1: So we're like, you know what? We're for the people. If you guys need the revenue, we understand. We got ours already. Cool.
0: Yeah, because guys like him who says I'm not singing, they're about to sing.
1: Always.
0: They're
1: the
0: in the zone now. Always now you want to pick up the mic.
1: As soon as the mic goes in the case, that's when everyone wants to sing. I don't know what it is, but just watching everyone be so excited and like want us to stay longer so they can continue to have a good time. That was like a wow. Maybe we're doing something that the people actually really enjoy. Like making an impact, leaving an impact on people's lives a little bit. So that was probably the biggest moment, I think, for us. Yeah,
0: like I said, I'm not all for karaoke, but I've seen karaoke people having fun, and it's just hilarious, and I don't understand it, but they love it. They love singing along to their favorite songs. It makes them feel like they're performing the one time they can actually do it,
2: quite literally.
0: All right, cool. So obviously the entertainment industry in South Africa, you know, people love music, but karaoke still feels like, you know, an untapped entertainment market, and you guys have found that niche to some, you know. So what do you think people embrace the most when it comes to this karaoke thing?
1: Honestly, I think everyone has a secret dream of wanting to be like a rock star, pop star on stage at some point in their life. And like karaoke kind of gives you that platform without the expectations of you to be like an actual performer or really good at singing or really good at entertaining. So you get that chance to be on stage, have people cheer for you and just feel in the spotlight without having the pressure of actually like putting out something that's amazing.
0: No, I think that is it, man. That's where you win their hearts.
1: Yeah.
0: First you win their ear, then you win their hearts.
2: Exactly.
0: And then, we win their pockets. But anyways, so when we come back, we're definitely going to, you know, just interact with, you know, interacting segment. We're going to call it Karaoke Confessions when we come back.
1: Nice.
0: Just a quick fire, no thinking, then we bounce on it. The Bogan Morning Show, the name's Ronnie J. Driz, Extraordinary DJ. Good morning.
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0: dope. 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This is my song. Yeah? Can you guys make it happen?
1: Don't tempt me with a good time. Karaoke's today.
0: Listen, I'm coming today. Listen, Northcliff, y'all gonna find me today, and this is my song. Okay? I don't know what time I can go on so that people can expect me.
2: You know, you just give saying. Us a time, we'll book it out for you.
0: All right, cool. Yeah, because they're listening right now, man. This is my boy. You know, my Glare Dope Boy. You know what I'm saying? That's what I'm gonna be performing. Featuring.

0: Then you hear some random person come first. I'm sure that one is the worst. The worst, that one. Yo, yeah.
1: You hear crazy things.
2: It's quite hectic sometimes.
0: All right, duet or solo?
2: Duet, 100%.
0: Really?
2: 100%.
0: Wow. No, I don't want somebody messing up my... Wow. But anyways.
2: Hey, fair enough. Fair enough.
0: I would, that's a risky for me. But okay. Last one. Which song should be retired from karaoke forever?
1: Bohemian Rhapsody. I'm tired. Let the song rest. Queen, let Queen rest.
2: Music,
1: it's enough,
2: guys. Come on.
1: It's enough. Other songs, really? It's okay.
0: Song.
1: But
0: other songs, but okay.
1: No. That song is 7 minutes long. Have you ever listened to someone sing something badly for 7 minutes?
2: And more than once in one day. Do you know how? No. And people be coming to us crying for the song. We're like, what is the hype about
1: move
2: it, guys?
1: On.
2: Like,
0: I see.
1: Move on.
0: All right, good. Well, that's it for the 5 questions. I just want to know, do people request Sister Bettina?
1: Do you know what? Yeah.
0: Is it?
2: Yeah, surprising.
0: Wow. They do?
1: One,
0: that's my second song. Can
1: time.
0: I do 2 songs?
2: Yeah, of course.
0: That's my second song. Oh, that's going to get the crowd going. Telling you right now. I'm telling
2: the place
0: you.
2: To be.
0: Fusi, I'm just saying. The capital manager, I'm just saying. I'm coming with my 2 songs. I know he's watching right now, but yeah, I'm coming. But
2: shout
0: anyways, yeah, and Jimmy as well, he's gonna be there today as well. Okay, cool. For anyone who's listening and planning a birthday party, corporate event, celebration, where can they find A and B? And also just to book the whole experience as well.
2: All right, so you can find us on our Instagram at AB Harmonies. You can also find our personal socials, Brandon Mikic on Instagram, Facebook, all of that, and A_Marnie. On Instagram. And okay, our cell phone number, babe?
1: Yeah, so if you want to text us, call us, all of that stuff, it's 063-412-1068. Or you could shoot us an email at abharmonies@gmail.com.
0: All right, cool, man. Last parting words that you'd like to tell people?
2: You know what? We're here for you guys. We just want to know, let you guys know that without you guys, we wouldn't be here. So we feed off of your energy and just, you know, continue doing you and continue doing great, you know?
0: All right, cool, man. I think the work you're doing is phenomenal, guys, because, you know, you never know, man. You let people let loose, you know, from their problems, which is quite good. So God bless you guys for all the work that you guys are putting in. And, you know, because I know it takes a lot to do this. It takes a lot. So shout out to you guys, eh?
1: Thank you.
0: All right, cool. It's the Book of the Morning Show. We're going to catch you guys at Capello today. From what time? 6? We're there at 6?
1: 7.
0: Or 7. Yeah. 7 too late. Listen, I got my song. Sister Bettina's number 2 on the list, okay? Don't worry about that.

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2: 31 minutes past the hour, 10 o'clock is the time. This is the Bogart Morning Show. If you're looking for a good time today, yeah, definitely head over to Capello Northcliffe, man. It was just a young couple that was in here, man. They get you excited with some karaoke, and they're very good at it. So you might want to pop in at North Capello Northcliffe. Just enjoy the food, the passion, and the people as well. All right. So living in the world where, you know, technology has made communication and isolated and impersonal, surprised visits are just not the thing right now. Because I had to adjust. You can imagine, I'm from an era where I used to go, I want to see my friend, then I go knock on their gate, or, you know, press the intercom, and you know what I mean. Like, oh, maybe the friends will come and look for me, you know what I mean, because we know every day after five o'clock after Dragon Ball Z, I want to see my friend. We're going, somebody coming to somebody's house.
5: Yeah.
2: Okay, because we got to talk about what just happened. You know what I mean? I want to pop in at North Capello Northcliffe. Just enjoy the food, the passion, and the people as well. All right. So, living in the world where, you know, technology has made communication and isolated and impersonal, surprised visits are just not the thing right now.

0: because I can't do, I had to adjust. You can imagine, I'm from an era where I used to go, I want to see my friend. Then I go knock on their gate, or, you know, press the intercom, and you know what I mean? Or maybe the friends will come and look for me, you know what I mean? Because we know every day after 5 o'clock after Dragon Ball Z, I want to see my friend. We're going, somebody coming to somebody's house.
1: Yeah.
0: Okay, because we got to talk about what just happened. You know what I mean? That was the thing, you know? But clearly, it's after school, you know what I mean? You get, you go to your friend, best friend's house. But nowadays, it's, you can't just show up unannounced. So in this world of technology, a surprise visit is still a warranted thing.
1: You know, it happened to me like a couple of days ago, surprise visit. I was not expecting this person at all.
0: Mm-hmm. It's
1: in
0: weird,
1: their defense, they were blocked, so they couldn't text me to say, can I come see you first?
0: Okay, that just gets more weirder. But
1: they had to, it had to be a surprise visit.
0: Was it an emergency?
1: It was an emergency of the heart.
0: You were blocked. So what, like,
1: yeah, so come to my house. He did good. did well.
0: No. You see, this is the thing we're talking about now. Just avoiding each other and even making excuses why we are not available and visit, and just makes it all weird with this technology. Now we're blocking people, now blocking, sending a wrong message to say come over. Don't, like, how? Like, guys, where are these mixed signals coming from? This mixed Wow,
1: that's hectic.
0: No, that's really hectic, man, because I would have never guessed, because in my time when I was growing up, you know, it was vice versa. You know, there was not this thing, I want to be alone. Nobody wanted to be alone. Even taking it back, man, you know, like how people want to be alone, want their space, want their alone time.
1: Yeah.
0: If I was to take it a couple of years back, which is like 100 years, being just what can I say, being just lonely, being alone, you're considered as an outcast, eh?
1: For real?
0: Yeah, you're being an outcast. Like, what are you doing? Like, you're by yourself, you're a witch or something.
1: Wow.
0: Like, that's why people would
1: recognize. So you just always had to be surrounded by other people.
0: Yeah, family was a thing, together was a thing.
1: Crazy.
0: Yeah, you know what I'm saying, you had to be together. And now it's like, now it's opposite. I want my space time. People lock themselves up in the room. I got nephews and nieces.
1: I lock myself up in my apartment. Straight up. I do that.
0: You know, yeah. And you feel rejuvenated. It's not even like, you know what I'm saying? It's a rejuvenation thing. So I think the same technology which is bringing us together is taking us further apart. Further apart than ever.
1: Oh, yeah. Because now that I think about it, I don't see my best friend as often because I can talk to her every day. So I don't feel the need to, like, let's physically meet up in person, because we can just video call. I can see what you look
0: the
1: like.
0: The same technology which is bringing you together is taking you far apart, further apart.
1: But you know, when it comes to these surprise visits, I think it depends for me on who the person is. There are certain people, if you show up at my door, I'll be really mad because why are you here? Then there's other people where if they show up, I'd be genuinely excited. Like, oh my gosh, it's you. Hey, come in.
0: I was about to, this brings my next question to the people here. How do you address somebody who has shown up unannounced now?
1: Depends on who you are. Why are you here? What do you want?
0: I find it very creepy, man. You know what? Thank God. You know, in my house, I live in an apartment. My apartment, you can't reach anyway. Even the intercom at the gate doesn't work. So, yeah. So, good luck. Good luck getting in or even reaching me. Even if you reach me, there's like two gates. So even if somebody opens for you, good luck. I'm not answering my door. You're just not going to happen. So I wouldn't know what to say to this person. You know what I'm saying? Because I've never done it. Unless if my neighbor is my neighbor, maybe.
1: Yeah.
0: Like,
1: you know,
0: even my neighbor, if they want some, they just text me.
1: Yeah.
0: Like, yo, do you have this? Or please come move the car or something like that. Or I need help with something else.
1: I once experienced one of those situations where I was also basically secured the way you were on that level. Well, I still am, but yeah. This person then started throwing rocks at my window, like stones. Like,
0: what?
1: Yeah, they were throwing stones at my window.
0: What kind of, in the name of 1990 movie, like, what?
1: And then I opened the window, I'm like, what are you doing? Please let me in.
0: That is so random, like so random. I even read one of my best friends, one of my friends actually. They posted somebody showed up at their house at 4 a.m.
1: Huh?
0: And it was a whole story. So you was complaining.

0: staining on his status to say, why do people do that? Like, why would you? I think they went out, mm-hmm. and then they left the person there, or they were supposed to go to come back together or something like that.
1: Mm-hmm.
0: And he came back with other people, and then this person followed. It was just, and then this person had the guts to say, obviously it's 4 a.m. people are sleeping.
1: Yeah.
0: And this person was like, no, was so angry that he let them outside for like 2 hours because they didn't see their text. They tried calling the, so this person is now mad.
1: Mm.
0: But you showed up unannounced. Like, how?
1: Nah, at 4 a.m.
0: You get the right to be mad because you showed up at someone's house at 4 a.m. and they didn't pick up your call.
1: Wow.
0: That's hilarious.
1: You know, an ex kind of did something like that.
0: Hilarious.
1: Pulled up to my place. I didn't want to open the door. Then he was there on the other side. Fee, I know you can hear me. I'm so sorry. Yeah. And I just kept quiet in there. I tried not to move. So he doesn't see my shadow moving. He doesn't hear the floor creak near. And I was like, I must pretend I'm not home.
0: It's hilarious, man. It's one of those. But yeah, man, you should just let us know what your thoughts are around this matter here, man. The time is exactly 10:38. This is the Bogut Morning Show. I trust that you're having a fantastic morning. And yes, when we come back, we're going to wrap up this yet. Please feel free to download the Bogut Radio app and let me know what your thoughts are on this. Good morning.

0: Chris the Squad, Dallas, aka Super Mega, and also Miles coming through with this one here. It's the Booger Morning Show. Trust that you're having a fantastic morning. So, we all know that your boy was refused bail. He's locked up, your boy MT. So, here's the kicker about all this here. Shout out to MT. I wish, you know, he could have gotten bail and everything, but he couldn't get the bail because of certain circumstances. But, here's the kicker to all this here. While he's inside this prison cell, his girlfriend is refusing. He's driving around with his things, his VW combi. Apparently, he has his phone and his bank card as well. And is the ex-girlfriend?
1: No, current girlfriend.
0: The current girlfriend.
1: Mm-hmm.
0: Yes. She's the one in possession. I mean, she was with MT most of the time. So it kind of makes sense, right?
1: So people are split about this because half of them are saying, but this girl has been by his side, she's been supporting him, we've been seeing her around more than his family, so we are okay with her not giving his things over. Maybe he told her, don't give my things to my family.
0: So here's the thing. Obviously, with the current situation, him being in prison and under, you know, the police custody, his family has surfaced and have come to claim the belongings.
1: Mm-hmm.
0: To say, look, man, our son is inside. So I think his belongings belong to us. Okay, we should be in possession of his belongings. So social media, obviously, like you said, is divided. And yes, I think, look, if the girlfriend needs to run the things, let her run the things.
1: You know, black people, and I say this as an African child, they'll say, Iwena, you are not a wife. There was no lobola paid for you. There's no ring on your finger. You are just a girlfriend. There's been situations where a girl would be so madly in love. Like, this was her partner. But unfortunately, he passed away before they got married or any commitment was made in that regard. And families would outright refuse to let the girlfriend be a part of the funeral or have any importance or be close on a certain level just because you were the girlfriend.
0: I feel like that's a stretch.
1: It's not a stretch. It's a thing. It's a stretch. It's a thing.
0: I know it's a thing. They will tell
1: you. They will tell you, you were just a girlfriend. You were nothing more. We don't know you.
0: Wow. Even though they're introduced. Wait, there's a difference between fat and set, like real fat and set.
1: Yeah, what I'm saying is they will say,
0: I will come and have dinner at your house, at your family house, and you know, I'm there. And then, like, all of a sudden, then you pass away, and then I'm not part of this life?
1: And let you be the breadwinner whose things they are trying to get. Yay! They will pull rank on her. They will pull rank on your woman so fast.
0: Why would they do that, though?
1: Like, they will say, we don't care that he loved you. He didn't love you enough to marry you. You are just a girlfriend.
0: So that's where the importance of marriage comes in. So does this... But anyways, would girlfriend slash boyfriend fight for your partner's family for their position? That should they, in fact, should they do that in the first place?
1: I mean, we don't know her intentions as well, because she may be he could have said, listen, please keep my things safe.
0: That's the thing.
1: Or you hold on to it, and then she's like, okay, I'll hold on to it and I'll make sure that I keep it safe. Or maybe it's the latter, she's doing other things, we don't know. We don't know the family's intention as well. Do we want to take these things because we want to benefit off it? Or are we scared that she's going to be reckless with these things, so we're just trying to protect our guy?
0: You see, that's the thing. Only MT can know because he's inside. Only him and he can decide. Mm. Well, that's the fate of his thing. This guy is not dead. He's not what? He's just in prison. Just a phone call away.
1: You know, now that's making me think about it. You know, when you pass away, you have a will to say, I want my things to go A, B, and C. Mm-hmm. So, is there like a prison will? Like, if I go to jail?
0: No, there's no will. You're right there. You can just say no, guys. Don't do this.
1: Yeah, but I'm like, don't go in my house. And then you go in there. How do I know that you...
0: Because when you're in prison, it's not like you're locked away from the world. You can still control things.
1: But my things are outside.
0: Yeah, you can tell the police, like, no, I want my things to be A, B, C, and D. Literally, you still got property, you still got a lot of things that you accounted for.
1: Mm.
0: That you can account those things, You can literally get your bank accounts frozen to say, look, just freeze everything until I come back. Done.
1: For real?
0: Yeah, you can do it. You can get a lawyer. A lawyer can do that.
1: So I can send a cleaning service to my mansion once a month to make sure it's spotless.
0: Yeah, 100%,
1: So that by the time I come back...
0: You're entitled to all those things.
1: Wow.
0: I mean, it's your, you know what I mean?
1: Because I know they take the things that you have on you, and then they'll put it away and they'll give it back to you when you come out. But the things that you left outside, like, will people, if I get arrested,
0: you get a
1: now
0: lawyer.
1: Are you guys gonna have to pack up my apartment for me and move me out?
0: I've seen cases things where people just disappeared. I'm like, where did this guy disappear? No, he's in prison. Hey, imagine you're a landlord, you find out he hasn't paid rent in 3 months. You can't find him. Worse, it's hilarious. But I think the situation, MT has to just, you know, speak up and say, look, I want things done this way. But the fact that there is the family, there's the girlfriend, and then there's the people on social media putting gaslight, being divided on an issue that they're not even inside, which is good.
1: I mean, we like doing that because drama is nice when it's not yours.
0: Yeah, hey, I never thought about that. Actually, it's very nice when it's not yours, hey? As always. But yeah, man, so the question still stands: should the family intervene in this guy's relationship, or are they actually correct or wrong in terms of them coming on board and you know, trying to take the stuff away from MT's, from the girlfriend, MT's girlfriend? Also, there's a V-dub combi that she has,
1: that she's driving around. I mean, phone. Like, what is her intention? That's,
0: she's got his phone,
1: thing,
0: his bank card. Hey, she's got the whole thing.
1: She's got the whole
0: when
1: thing.
0: You got the phone and the bank card. Yeah, I know you've got everything.
1: But now, if she's a good woman and she's just doing right by him, she's running errands, doing grocery shopping, she's not doing too much, then I think it's fine. But if she's malicious, then I'd understand why the family is panicking. I guess we don't know because we are not there.
0: Yeah, I guess we're not there. Because that's the thing, man. We don't know what she also did. Because, you know people, you know. And sometimes, you know, this person is like this. And you just try to really protect your son or your family member sometimes.
1: Or you just want your son's money.
0: Yep. All right, cool, man. The time's exactly 10:48. It's time to make way for the Gentlemen's Club. It's a Wednesday. And yes, we do this again on a Friday. This is the Bogart Morning Show. I trust that you're having a fantastic Wednesday. It's a payday, so everybody's happy. And it's Free Rose's birthday. One more time for the horns, man.
1: Thank
0: you. How old are you now?
1: 30.
0: Hey, you have arrived. The dirty 30s. And the dirty 30s.
1: On the third floor.

Wednesday between 11 and 1 p.m. This is where a modern gentleman gets his weekly dose of information and entertainment that empowers and fulfills him. Please join us on this journey, gentlemen, with Ronaldo Cortez as he gives us the latest on fashion and entertainment news. Malcolm gives us interesting facts that we didn't know about on Did You Know feature that goes deep into mysterious topics and secrets that are happening in this world. On the world of politics, news and current affairs, Robbie Rote gives us the latest in the news from international, national and local news. To keep us on our toes about health, wellness, keeping fit and watching what we eat, how we rest and recover, Rihanna Salih comes in all the way from Dubai with the latest in health and wellness. 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Ladies and gentlemen, this is the Gentleman's Club.

0: 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Black Street Productions. We out, ride. We out, we out.
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1: It's a very good morning to you. Welcome to it, man. This is the Gentleman's Club, and of course, we are back right here on Bogart Radio. What an opportunity, what an amazing one. Shout out to Bogart Radio for giving us this opportunity, man. We really appreciate it. Shout out to our big boss, and of course, Ronnie. And yeah, man, they were holding it down as a breakfast show. And also, big shout out to our girl, Feroza, who's celebrating her birthday.
2: Yeah! Yeah. Mm-hmm.
1: Mm-hmm. So, you got that voice, brother, to do like a happy birthday. Is there something you can sing for her?
2: Happy. That's that Barry Ronaldo, you know? Happy birthday to you. Happy birthday to Feroza. Happy birthday to you.
1: Happy birthday, Feroza.
3: Thank you, guys.
1: Oh, man. Happy birthday, Feroza.

0: Super young.
1: Yeah, man. She's a star player right here at Bogart Radio. Everybody who doesn't know her, you know, you can check her out on her socials. Her name is Feroza. So, yeah, man, let's get into the show, gentlemen.
0: Yeah, man.
1: Thank you so much for coming through, gents. Always come right. So amazing to see you. Yeah. Our boy Brinzy is not here today, but Mash is here. So let's start with Mash.
0: Yeah.
1: And welcome him.
2: Help. Yes, definitely. Thank you, gentlemen. Thank you for the opportunity. And thank you for God for helping me wake up today.
1: Yeah, that's true.
2: Yes, I'm good. I'm remarkable. I won't lie. Last week, I had an epiphany.
1: Oh yeah,
2: I have epiphanies every single day.
1: Oh yeah,
2: so the
0: well, damn. So.

0: time you get back from there.
1: Yeah. So the one that I thought about today, is about, and since I've become a business person, I've realized men are like women during when women are going through periods.
2: Yeah,
1: men are like that when they don't have money.
2: Oh yes,
1: yes.
3: Well,
2: that's so interesting.
1: So that's what I've realized as a business person, is that, you know what, when I'm going through financial troubles, don't talk to me. You know, even if just a nice pat,
3: yeah,
1: I'm going to get irritated.
2: Yeah.
1: We behave just like women. So, women, this is a tip to you for your husband or for your boyfriend.
3: Mm.
1: If you want to look after your man, if you want to ensure that your man is in a safe space, I'm not sure if I can say it on the show.
2: Okay.
1: Wake up in the morning with a BJ. Oh, sorry. Oh,
2: yeah.
1: I can't,
2: you can't say.
1: Okay.
2: Yeah.
1: Okay. Yeah. So sorry about that.
2: God damn. Told me call that fuck.
3: Sorry about blackjack, man.
1: Basically, like if your man is going through the most, financially, find it all up in his face.
2: Yes.
1: He doesn't need that.
2: Yeah.
1: And also, Feroza, since I've turned 30, I have epiphanies every single day.
2: Uh-huh.
1: So 30 is not a bad number.
2: Okay.
1: 30 just means, like, you understand this life thing.
2: Mm.
1: You enjoy this life thing.
2: Yeah.
1: Mm. Yeah. That's what I always tell even the younger generation, people in their 20s. The 30s are dope. People want to call us Ankh.
2: Yeah.
1: And I enjoy it. But other than that,
2: wait until he gets your ideas.
3: Hey, this is beautiful, man. I feel like I'm at the lake catching fish right now.
1: But if
2: you feel like an uncle at 30, we got the grandpa.
3: Gosh, great grandpa.
1: You know, this is why they call you timer.
2: Yeah.
1: Yes.
3: Yeah.
1: And you know, it's a weird situation when you get to that point in your life. Because isn't it? There's Grootman, there's Abuti, there's Bruket, you know. And then for somebody my age, and then when I start getting to the angst phase, it's like, oh, because I started getting that notion when I was 28.
2: Okay.
1: And I was blessed with facial hair, so I've been getting those monikers for a long time in my life.
2: Yeah. But when you get rid of it, you get a different response.
1: I do it on purpose.
2: They don't call you uncle when you don't have a beard on.
1: Yes. I'm now Grootman.
2: Oh yeah.
1: Yes, I'm now Grootman when I'm shaved off.
2: Oh. Oh.
1: But when the beard is on,
3: you feel something.
1: Hey man, sometimes
3: you feel strength,
1: I get the timer.
2: God damn.
1: You know, and it's weird for me because I don't have kids. So even when somebody says, "Hey, I look like a dad," and what, even on the at the car show, the lady was singing, I forgot her name, the lady was singing on Idols.
2: Yes.
3: Man.
1: You know what she said? She said, "You're giving me father of a daughter vibes."
2: God damn, brother.
3: It's coming.
1: Hey!
3: It's coming.
1: Hey!
2: Yeah.
1: Hey, so, hey, you may never know.
3: Just keep living, man. It's coming.
1: You may never know.
3: You know.
1: Just take but other than that, I'm happy. I'm elated. Even my segment that I'm going to be interacting about it later on.
2: Yeah.
1: It speaks about gentlemen like you, you know?
3: Ah. Oh, wow. Thank you.
1: Yes.
2: Thank you, brother.
1: Yes, yes,
2: we appreciate
1: you
2: looking good in black and green.
3: Looking good.
1: Well, thank you so much.
2: Yeah.
1: Thank you
2: shout
1: so much.
2: Shout out to Bogart, man.
1: Shout out to Bogart, man. Shout out to Bogart TV. Shout out to Ronnie. Shout out to Feroza. Shout out to Uncle Zach. Shout out to Uncle Ronaldo.
2: We appreciate
1: shout out
2: you,
1: to God.
2: Yeah, amen. Absolutely, man.
3: That's what's up, man.
2: Thank you, man.
3: That's what happened in the morning, man.
2: That's what happened in 30. The morning.
3: Yeah.

0: How was your week, brother?
1: Man, my week is, you know, when you get to be 28, you know, because I'm 28.
0: Okay.
1: But I like, it's like a dress size, you know, or shirt size, 54-28, yes. You know, when you get to that space, man, and you don't get to respond by reacting.
0: Yes.
1: You must respond to things that life brings you with knowledge and experience.
0: Yeah.
1: And when you do respond with reaction or emotional activity, you know, you make a spoiled mess, man.
0: Absolutely, man.
1: So, but my week's been solid. You know, it's
0: been
1: busy, very busy.
0: I saw that you were doing Sauna Radio, brother. What's happening there? I saw you've got a new show there.
1: Hey, yeah, yeah.
0: God damn, brother. You busy, man.
1: You know, here's the crazy part, man. I created that show a year and a half ago.
0: God damn.
1: Yeah. We're supposed to launch it months back.
0: Yeah. Okay.
1: But time.
0: Yeah.
1: Know? You just have to wait. Time. Everything opens up. God opens up the channel. You go. But it's really, yes, a show, but it's more, basically, it's called the Backyard Hoop Show, right?
0: All yeah.
1: Right. So in the backyard, everything happens. So all of the sports products that I've got moving, coming forward now, they all started in the backyard back in Cleveland.
2: Yeah.
0: Oh.
1: So I've been playing these games and the barbecues and the sauce that burned on the stove and et cetera, et cetera.
2: Yeah.
1: From back in the 70s and 80s. Back when Jerry Curl was still king.
0: Yeah.
1: And little bitty short shorts, people was wearing them, you know.
2: Yeah.
1: Jane Fonda videos and, you know. So I look at everything today, right? And I say, damn, it all happened back then. And now it's reinventing. And I'm going to lend an ear to that when I do my short segment. Uh-huh. Just going back to the originality.
2: Yes.
1: So it's been an original week for me.
0: Yes. That's so dope, my G. And I saw the interviews you did. So well done, my brother. Shout out to you.
1: Thank you, my brother. Well, you know, I learned... and keep learning from my bro right here.
0: Yeah.
1: You know, so, and I'm actually going to have you guys on the show soon.
0: Oh, yeah?
1: Yeah, all of you are coming.
0: Okay. God damn.
1: Yeah, you got to come right on, and I'm going to interview you.
0: What is with this team, the Gentleman's Club? It's like we're all just so busy with other stuff. Like, Prince is doing his media thing. He's on ads.
1: Yeah.
0: You know, and you doing your thing on your side. You busy with your thing. And
1: you're doing your thing.
0: I'm doing my thing. Yeah. It's been crazy, man.
2: Taking over the world.
0: Yeah, man. That's what you do, man.
1: I will say, I think, you know, when God puts something in you,
0: yeah,
1: it's not yours.
0: Absolutely.
1: So if you want to be selfish with that and try to take the ownership of the IP,
2: yes.
1: You know, then you stagnate your motion, right? You stagnate the purpose motion that's on your life.
2: Yes.
0: Yeah.
1: So. Basically, there's things that we've been created to bring forth. Like, we're like human walking gardens.
2: Yes.
1: And there's been seeds that's been sown into our existence from our ancestors all the way down from the origination of our first, you know, our first folks. So you have to bring forth what's in you to bring forth.
2: Yes.
1: Yeah. It's not, you can't hide it. Like they say, you can't put your gift under the table and expect your gift not to come out.
0: Yeah. Absolutely.
1: So if you got some gifts, that's some nightmares. Like you got bad personalities or bad behaviors, they're gonna come on outside and play too.
0: Absolutely.
1: You know, call them weeds.
0: Yeah, yeah. They're gonna grow.
1: So you got to get to know your personalities and know where you're strong and where you're weak.
0: Mm-hmm. And you got to root out the bad weeds. You got to root out the weeds.
1: Got to root them out. And you can't let somebody else do it. Because when other people do it, they really don't know how to manage your mess. So they're gonna make a bigger mess.
0: Absolutely. Yeah, man.
1: My man.
0: Incredible. Thank you very much, gentlemen. Are you ready with those readouts that you've got, the August campaigns? Do you have them, the ads?
2: The August campaigns, give me a second.
0: Did Froza send them to you?
1: What about your week, bro?
0: Yes. Oh, yes. God damn.
2: This guy.
1: See, that's why I love you, man. You know, you're looking for everybody else. Well, let me make sure I remind you. What about you?
0: Oh, God damn. So I've had a crazy week, man. What a week. I mean, there was so much happening on my side politically. Mm-hmm. And, of course, I was invited to a number of media stations to go and talk about the ANC's manifesto over the weekend, which the ANC announced candidates.
1: Yes.
0: And, I was invited by Newsroom Africa and
1: I saw that.
0: SAFM on Monday. So, yeah, it was interesting that they would ask me to come and speak about the biggest political party in the world as it launches their mayoral candidates. So it was a huge event. And shout out to Newsroom Africa. They gave me like 5 hours of TV time.
1: Yeah, that's like a marathon.
0: It was a marathon.
1: Five hours? Bro, that's a – I mean, listen, are you exhausted?
0: I was so energized after that.
1: Why they ain't give you no water though? Because I noticed you ain't had no water on the table.
0: No, there was water and coffee in between the breaks and stuff like that. So, yeah. Yo, man, they took care of me, man. It was so interesting. But they didn't prep me for anything.
1: They got
0: you. So I just had to go there with my own knowledge of understanding government, governance, politics, the African National Congress. Yes. And, I just went there and they put me in two different shows with two different presenters. And
1: it's beautiful. They
0: just threw a lot of heavy questions my side.
1: But you know what's funny, right? Because I had texted you and I was like, nah, you know, I this is what's coming down. You were honorable in your teaching, right? Because you were like the professor up there. You weren't degrading anybody.
0: Yeah.
1: You were stating the facts, stating the history, talking about solutions and how to move forward. That shows poise, that shows vision,
0: yeah,
1: and maturation. And a lot of the things that suffer in this country, they suffer because lack of vision, lack of poise, lack of maturity, and lack of, you know, compassion and capacity to have compassion.
0: Absolutely.
1: So I watched how you moved. I was quite, and you look good out there, man. You look good out there, man.
0: Thank you.
1: So I'm proud of you, bro. Good job. Shout out.
2: And you know what, the thing that surprised me also is that I would assume that I know you.
0: Yeah.
2: Mr. Ronald, I'm sure you know Uncle Zach.
0: Yeah.
2: Where do you get time to get so much information about what's happening in the country? Because of everything that you mentioned needs at least 6 hours per day, you know, to understand what's happening. You need to understand.
1: You're not five. Not 5 hours. I mean, he was right on the number. It was shorter hours. It should have been 6 hours.
2: Because you have to understand, you're speaking about each political party. You spoke about each leader of the political party. You spoke about economics. You spoke about ground roots. You spoke about each. And you know what I like about it is that you didn't. It wasn't too pro ANC. You know.
0: Yeah.
2: So it was like nice and neutral. I love that. Hence, I was like, I know Uncle Zach, and I speak to Uncle Zach.
0: Yeah.
2: But so much information. Because there's political commentators that we see every single day, you know, and we can give them the benefit of the doubt. You'll see a beat on the lower thirds, Doctor so and so, fellow at Fort Hare University, all of those type of things.
0: Yeah.
2: You are Uncle Zach.
0: That's it.
2: You know?
0: Yeah.
2: But the amount of information that you were giving us, you are like Prince Mashele.
0: Yeah.
2: Yes. Thanks, so shout out to that.
0: Yeah. I appreciate it, man. Thank you very much, man. I look forward to many of those. They say that they want to have me back and to provide political education.
2: Hey.
1: Oh, so I was correct in saying the political profession.
2: It's about time.
1: Yeah.
0: Not like a commentator or a political analyst.
1: Yeah, a new genre, ne?
0: A new genre.
1: Come on, man. Know?
0: Yeah.
1: Uncle Zach Zone.
0: You know, so I'll be doing... Oh, goddamn.
2: Zach
1: bang,
2: Zone!
1: Bang, bang, bang! The Uncle Zach Zone. Let's talk policy and policy procedures, hey?
0: Come on. Let's talk government.
1: Over coffee.
0: Governance and civic education. Because I felt even with the media, like the majority of the media, they literally don't know anything about governance. They don't know anything about civic education. Only a few of them would really understand.
1: Sure.
0: So when I go there, to teach them about civic education, governance, and government and politics. They might know politics, also clickbait politics. You know, when you just read headlines.
1: Clickbait politics.
0: And it's difficult to talk to people who only understand clickbait politics.
1: Sure.
0: Because they're only limited. It's like the surface.
1: Yeah.
0: And then when you go deeper, you're like, this one can't go deeper.
1: I got an idea on that, right?
0: All right, okay.
1: Uncle Zach Zone. Clickbait politics and clickbait solutions. So since we have short attention span, which I would call them, these are the offspring of our autism and ADHD classes coming up for us guys that suffered that. So you know we can't be in class all day. We got 15 minutes to get this thing done.
0: True.
1: So now you got like 6 minutes
0: to
1: five. Clickbait. But then you pop in solutionisms.
0: Yeah.
1: You know, you have discussions through clickbait circles.
0: Ah.
1: Oh, did I say something trouble?
0: God damn.
2: That's for real.
0: Clickbait solutions.
1: Look, the Gentleman's Club to me, right?
0: Yeah.
1: Is it's the solution and the conversation to the elephant in the room. Now, here's the tragic part, right, with the elephant in the room.
0: Mm-hmm.
1: Common sense tells me if I put an elephant in this room, we all die.
0: Yeah.
1: Okay, because it's too big to maintain.
3: Yeah.
1: You know, we can't keep the elephant. It must get out.
0: Yeah.
1: In other words, the answers and the solutions that people scream to get, they have to get out. How do they get out if you don't have a key to open that space?
0: Mm-hmm.
1: Click-based solutions, bro.
0: God damn, brother. Why are you so on fire so early in the morning, brother?
1: Coffee.
3: Come right now.
0: All right, man. Thank you very much for that, gentlemen. I appreciate you, the love, the support. And yeah, let's talk about it. You've got those readings that you got to do.
3: Definitely, Uncle Zach.
0: All right, my brother. You please do go ahead.
2: So if you feel like something nice to eat, if you feel like enjoying some special time with one of the shows, one of the hosts of the shows here at Bogart Man Radio, we've got a nice Capello campaign this August. 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
0: Thank you, my homie. All right, we appreciate you. We hope that somebody will pick the Gentleman's Club and go to lunch with us.
2: That kind of thing.
1: What's the lunch?
0: At least a few times at Capello's.
1: What's the Capello's?
0: Yeah, at Capello's. Yeah, so it'll be nice to
1: To
0: just go out there and enjoy it. So yeah, shout out to Capello's and do make sure that you go and visit them, Capello's, nationwide. And, of course, go to the one in Northcliffe. That's where they'll take care of you as well and give you a good time.
2: All right. It's a huge one.
0: That's a huge one.
2: Yeah, okay.
0: All right. So, gents, I see up next is you guys wanted to talk about some of the stuff that's happened at the conference.
2: Yes. You know what? What I've been seeing a lot on social media is everybody's just been speaking about. I'm sure Uncle Ronaldo. I'm not sure if you're familiar with this thing, the Clarket.
0: Oh yeah, Clarket.
2: Yeah. So that's been trending a lot on the news. People have been emphasizing Fikile Mbalula and President Ramaphosa also clocking it.
0: Mm.
2: Apparently, it's supposed to bring young people to the ballot box to vote black, yellow, and green.
0: Mm.
2: So,
1: are you wearing green now?
2: Yes,
1: black.
2: Yeah.
1: And a little red.
2: I'm doing the Brinsley last week.
1: I see you, man.
2: Yes.
1: Yes, it's Africa, though.
2: So I wanted to like pose the question: is that only that's needed to get the young people's vote, or it needs more education, as you mentioned earlier on?
0: Yeah, I think what the African National Congress has been doing for the past couple of years in terms of their campaigns, they find what trends and work with it.
2: Okay.
0: Remember when there was the thing with the arm? Like, I think there was a thing with the arm, and then there was a... What was that thing?
2: Isn't it the dab?
0: The dab.
2: Oh, no. Yes,
0: remember
2: yes,
0: the dab?
2: Yes. Yeah.
0: The dab was quite big.
2: Yes, this is the Mandela.
0: Yeah, there was a Mandela... Then there was a dab, and then there was another sharp one that they did at some point. So Clock It, it's obviously a new sort of young
2: trending
0: people
2: thing, trending thing. Yes.
0: And us, the oldies, are catching up to it. Because you can tell when an old person says Clock It.
2: Yes.
0: Or the
2: thing in my bob.
0: Yeah. They're like...
1: They're like
0: what is that thing? They click it.
2: Yes.
0: Click it.
1: Hey, look, I had an old person. Well, no, I'm sorry. Let me say one of my peers. Né?
0: Oh, yeah. Okay.
1: And they were doing this, and the fellow was like, it's like I have a little, you know, slippery on my finger. I'm like, we talking about a little greenie?
0: Yeah.
1: Because, when you're kiddos, you like to, you know, roll your little boogies.
2: Yes.
0: Yeah.
1: And he was like, yeah, it's like I'm playing with a little. I said, you're an old, nasty old man. You know that? Because they got jokes. You know, the old folks come with some serious comedy.
2: Yes.
0: Yeah, it's crazy, man. So now what the ANC is doing is that it's using a terminology that is trending at the moment, and they jumped on that bandwagon. So in fact, when it was introduced, when Mbalula was addressing the country and about the nominations lists, he started by using the word click it.
2: Yes.
0: And then they corrected it.
2: Yes.
0: They're like, no, Mbalula.
2: Yes.
1: Yeah, hold on.
2: You don't click.
0: Not click
2: you
0: it.
2: Only yes.
0: Clock it.
2: You only click the keyboard.
0: Yeah. And they said, this, Baba.
1: Yes. Did they make a meme out of this guy?
0: Yeah, I know. There were a couple of memes. And of course, that's why it went viral like that. It's just basically a campaign strategy. And sometimes it works. And look, we're talking about them now.
2: Yes.
0: So it means that, you know, the campaign is sort of working, because you want to keep people talking about you from Saturday, Sunday, Monday, Tuesday until news break out. Because how South Africa is run, South Africa is like a movie.
2: Yes.
0: It's run on
2: headlines. Guaranteed.
0: Yeah. So today there's Cat Matlala. We forgot about other stuff. So there's like all these new things that keep coming up that draw attention. And then we forget about the real issues. We focus on the headlines.
2: Yeah. And I won't lie, nah? I'm not sure if I once told you, Uncle Zach. For me, the good thing is that I'd like to say I'm well learned. I didn't go to university, but I study stuff every single day. I'm addicted to information.
0: Yeah.
1: Yes.
2: The ANC slept on the biggest opportunity in terms of the young people. Because in 1994, every single, I'd like to say 90% of all black people felt like they're part of the ANC, even though they didn't have a membership.
0: Mm-hmm.
2: You know, because when I look at those lines, we've never seen those lines in any, doesn't 1999, that didn't happen. 2004, that didn't happen. 2009, that didn't happen. It only happened in 1994 for us to see like those lines, like it's in, like it's a Black Friday.
0: Yeah,
2: you know.
0: Yeah.
2: So, for me, like because of myself, I do a lot of research. So I learned about the older leaders, like Chief Albert Luthuli. You know, he was the first.
0: Yeah,
2: South African to get a Nobel Peace Prize.
0: That's true.
2: If you tell a young person, tell me about Albert Luthuli, they think about, they think maybe it's a stadium.
0: Mm-hmm.
2: You know, they think about it's a street.
1: Street,
2: you
1: know? Yeah.
2: Albert, I'm not sure you know Uncle Zach, but there's different Albertina Sisulu streets all around Johannesburg.
0: Absolutely.
2: You know, there's this big one that's that goes past in Johannesburg that starts from the west.
1: Yeah, I noticed that, man.
2: There's a lot of Albertina Sisulu streets, right? If you can ask a young person who was born in 2003, tell me who's Albertina Sisulu, they'll say it's a street.
0: Yeah.
2: You know? Mm. So the aspect of teaching the young, even if we were to call it propaganda, like if we were to do it like the Chinese party and give us propaganda and lie to us that we must look up to Dumano Kwe, James Moroka, all these gentlemen.
0: Mm.
2: Walter Sisulu was the plug. Mm. Walter Sisulu funded everything that was happening, right? So even if they gave us propaganda from primary school, like my generation, because my generation, I like to call myself, we are the first 2000s.
0: Yeah.
2: I was born in 1994. So I call myself, we are the first 2000s. We are the first generation that said, this is the future.
0: Mm.
2: You know, when it was 2004, when it was the Rainbow Nation 10-year anniversary, We were everybody's favorite kids.
0: Yeah.
2: Now we're unks.
1: Right? Mm. We're unks.
0: Yeah.
2: We're aunties. We're moms. We've forgotten about us. But even if they just lied to us and said, you know what, ANC is the way, you know, by generation. And then I tell my kids that ANC is the way.
0: Mm.
2: They lost out on opportunity. Even though, you know what, and the other adverse element, you know, democracy had to go forward, you know. So we had to learn about UDMs, learn about the SACP, learn about the African Christian Democratic Party. We had to learn about all these other parties eventually, because of democracy and the right to free speech and all of that.
0: Mm.
2: But the only thing I was just emphasizing is that a little bit too late. Could have happened in 1999, 2000, 2001. I was still in primary school. My generation. Tell me that James Moroka, he's the GOAT. You know?
0: Mm.
2: How can we forget who's Ora Tambo? People think Ora Tambo is an airport.
0: Mm.
2: They're sleeping on that. It's just like, what was the name of it before it was that? Yeah, Jan Smuts.
0: Yeah,
2: General Jan Smuts. If you ask young people who's Jan Smuts, they don't know who that person is, you know. So they're sleeping out on an opportunity of giving knowledge, propagandize the knowledge, because of after propagandizing, you can steer the kids to whatever direction that you wanted to steer them to. You know, that's just me playing something advocate. I don't wanna use that word.
1: Yes. Yeah, you don't get name. No power.
2: Yes,
0: absolutely. No, I think I agree with you. What you're actually calling for, it's what they call civic education.
1: Yes.
0: So civic education is literally just you understanding, like Americans know America and they know the national anthem and the flag is on each home type of setup kind of way.
2: Patriotism.
0: And civic education is it's literally understanding that you are a civilian in a country and what are your rights. So, you know, most people don't want to know their rights because there's a constitution that guides you as a civilian and there's a Bill of Rights that protects your rights as an individual.
1: That's right.
0: And you live in a municipality, you know, you live in a house that gets water, lights, electric. Most people don't know where they live. They don't know how the water gets to them. They don't know how electricity gets to them. They don't even know the price of water or electricity. Like, a lot of people don't know a lot of things about a lot of things.
2: Yes.
0: So civic education is quite key. And you're quite right about honoring some of the stalwarts that I always talk about these guys to say, you know, the older generation of that time, they didn't have to do what they did. They were black professionals. They were doctors, lawyers. They were highly educated.
1: Highly.
0: They were the black middle class. I mean, to give you an example, Mandela and Sisulu had a law firm.
1: Imagine.
0: In town.
1: Imagine.
0: During apartheid. Ish. When most people did not have offices to call a business and say, that's my business right there.
1: They had a whole major moving law firm, bro.
0: And then what did they do at that law firm? They didn't charge people lawyer fees or lawyer rates. They helped. They used that office to help black people, to educate them and empower them.
2: Mm-hmm.
0: And then one of them said, no, I'll go to prison. It's fine. He could have said, no, I don't want to go to prison. Mandela could have said, I'm going to remain a lawyer and not fight the system.
2: Yes.
0: And enjoy my children and my wife. And why should I go for these people to prison for? So sometimes when people say bad things about Ntate Mandela, I get so worked up.
1: Yeah, the same.
0: I get worked up. I'm like, you don't know anything, so just keep quiet.
1: Yes.
0: Because you are frustrated by your own inability to sort your own life out.
1: Right.
0: You know, life was given to you. You must be responsible for it by equipping yourself, by learning.
1: Absolutely.
0: And empowering yourself. Right now, any child can get access to school in South Africa. And free schooling. There's many non-paying schools where you can get educated, you can get funding. There are many people who got funded by NSFAS. Today they are working, they forgot who funded them through school.
1: They forget where they came from.
0: You know what I mean?
1: Yes.
0: And also young people will say, yeah, but they didn't do anything. And I'm like, oh, what is this thing you have here? It's a cell phone. Can you open it? Yes. Can you search? Can you order anything in the world?
1: Yes.
0: Who do you think made it possible for you to have a cell phone, 5G, and a working internet speed in this country?
1: My goodness.
0: There were laws that were passed that cables must run under the ocean to come to South Africa so that we can have internet.
2: Yes.
0: So people forget, you know, even people who open up a tap and they can get water, they forget that there was a pipe that was run.
1: Yeah.
0: And somebody had to make sure that those pipes run to those. And there are new communities in Johannesburg. And those new communities were not there 30 years ago.
1: That's right. Yes.
0: Like Steyn City wasn't there.
1: Nope.
0: Midrand wasn't there.
2: Most of the Midrand.
0: Four ways
2: Kyalami was just there.
0: Kyalami wasn't there.
2: Yes, it was just the raceway.
0: Yeah, somebody had to lay pipes. Somebody had to make sure that there's toilets, that the sewer can be picked up. Look at all that development that's happening there. How much do people go to toilet there?
1: Man, listen.
0: Government had to move their shit.
1: Listen, hey, Papa, 1998, I was here.
0: Yeah.
1: And I can tell you, four ways.
0: Yeah.
1: Douglasdale.
0: Yeah.
1: It was mostly farm area.
0: Yeah.
1: There was a milk farm there. That land was farming.
0: Yeah.
1: Now, you know, when people moved to Four Ways, for instance, Four Ways was the Steyn City of that day.
2: Mm. Yes.
1: You see?
2: Yes.
1: I remember going down into Yeovil and Berea and El Dorado Park back in that time. It wasn't the message that it is today.
0: Yeah.
1: Okay. Now, we can look and say, does education teach a child that doesn't know how to use the bathroom to stop using it on themselves?
2: Yes.
1: Now, let's maturate that through processes in different areas. Adults who still operate like children and say that it's everyone else's fault and have oversized temper tantrums and blame everyone for their inability to become knowledgeable, because knowledge is free.
2: Yes.
1: Okay? Mm. Education is free. Mm. We have ultimately been trapped into the idea to think that you can only learn in the school.
0: Yeah.
1: You have to go to school.
2: Yes. Yeah.
1: But there are many types of schools that the learning process never stops continuing.
0: Yeah.
1: Okay, this is school today. People are learning right now from what we're talking about.
0: Absolutely. Yeah.
1: But we have to hunger and seek for knowledge, as you said in the start.
0: Yes. Yeah.
1: Let me, can I get a, can I get a clock, clock?
2: Hey.
1: Clock, clock, clock, clock, you know. You know, they do this in the poetry setting.
2: Period.
1: You know, they snapped it. I never knew what this meant, you know.
0: Okay.
1: Yeah, I don't know. This used to mean something else. But
0: we got 5 minutes, gentlemen, before our next guest comes in. But I think we've covered quite a bit just based on politics for now. Mm. I saw that you wanted to talk about the backlash at Summer Awards.
2: Yes,
0: I honestly didn't follow. Yeah, but I saw... Okay, let's talk about it. So what did you have in mind?
2: Yes, so...
0: Less than 5 minutes to discuss
2: Actually, I wanted to put it in a nutshell, right?
0: Okay.
2: Because she's been getting backlash since last year because of the people in America, the word colored is an offense for them. Mm. So here in South Africa, colored is...
1: It's not an offense.
2: It's not an offense. If not, it says you are this person and I appreciate you as this person. And nobody has an offense on both sides, right?
1: Yeah.
2: So from an American standpoint, since she lives there most of the time and also at the same time she's building her career, she has to, she does interviews, and in interviews they ask her the very same question. We saw at another interview that you called yourself colored, and why don't you want to call yourself black? And then firstly, she's under the age of 25, so she can't articulate herself in that way as an adult can. That's one. But the second thing is, why are they making it such a big deal?
1: Mm. Let me answer that, being from America and understanding the sickness, and it is a sickness that black Americans have.
2: Yes.
1: Okay. The same reason they haven't got on the airplane and flown to Africa yet.
2: Mm.
1: Okay. Because of fear. And they trauma bond and they allow that to define their mentality. Because you got to remember, Americans, outside of the money and all the, you know, the affordable things you can obtain through work, they're still colonized mentally,
2: mm-hmm.
1: emotionally,
2: yes.
1: spiritually. Historically, they know nothing about Africa except what they've been taught by those who have given them education.
2: Yes.
1: And that's the system, okay?
2: Yes.
1: Not to degrade the system, because, you know, every system has room for growth. But black Americans often, they like to guilt trip and blame. You know, they'll lay in the problem of reality of what took place. It's almost like, how long would you cry over the spilt milk until you decide to get up and do something about cleaning it up and not ever allowing it to happen again?
2: Yes.
1: So when they attack this child, 25-year-old kid, mm-hmm. okay? And say, you're black. First of all, you claim black because that's what you've become aware of based on your experience.
2: Yes. Yes.
1: America taught you first beforehand that you were a slave, that you were considered 3/5 of a person, not even human. And they programmed you that way all the way from the auctions in Wall Street mm-hmm. and the Dutch family, the Wall family, as import, export, product, good and service traders.
2: Mm-hmm.
1: They were businessmen, mm-hmm. human cattle. Okay,
2: yes.
1: So your whole system of knowledge outside of the Red Nation and Native Americans
2: yeah.
1: is based on that fundamental.
2: Yes.
1: So black Americans are still slaves.
2: And the backlash that she received here in after the Summer Awards is that, so she received an award, and then she invited all the big musicians
1: sure.
2: onto the stage to celebrate the moment with her.
0: Yeah.
2: So now people are like, why is this young girl calling such big people on stage? Who does she think she is? And I'm like,
1: she's exactly who she is. She's a South African girl from
2: her.
1: The land of Africa in America, giving light to those that are lost, and they jealous and envious of her greatness.
2: Yes.
1: And they must step back and come on and fly on over.
0: Yeah, and I think, you know, they are jealous of her. And of course, you know, she's like the new princess of Africa and of the world. And,
1: yes.
0: I mean, I think the last time we've always had beautiful like women who serenaded us with music back in the days, from Mama Miriam Makeba to the likes of Brenda Fassie, Yvonne Chaka Chaka. And now we've got this new girl who is just rocking the world more than all of the predecessors. And she's young, she's colored, she's beautiful, she's sexy. So and she intimidates people.
1: Yes. Yeah.
0: So, and they are jealous of her. And yeah, I mean, needless to say, the rappers were up in stage and I saw Kaspar Nyovest was standing behind him.
2: Yes.
1: Yeah.
0: And I think they understand the mission.
2: Symbolism.
0: They understand how important that was for them. That's why they went up there.
1: Absolutely.
0: And I guess the summer will always have drama, man. Every year there'll always be something to talk about. So I guess, you know, when you are small and skinny, you'll always be victimized in a way. So people take advantage.
1: They're bullies.
0: Bullies.
1: Yeah. Bullies.
0: Bullies, bro.
2: Social media warriors.
0: Yeah, man.
1: She's a warrior though, nah?
0: Yes. She's a warrior, man. Hey. I'm not a huge fan of hers because, you know, I mean, it's like girly music, you know what I mean?
1: But now and
0: again,
1: music,
0: it's like, now, you know, now and again, there's like a good song that I'm like, I can jam to, but I'm not a...
2: Your daughter sometimes be like, hey, dad.
0: Yeah.
1: Yeah.
0: Mm. You know what I mean?
2: Mm.
0: You know? So, and then I'm like, yeah, let's go.
1: Yeah.
0: But I wouldn't listen to her on my own.
2: Okay.
1: Yeah. That's because you're an old head, man.
0: I wouldn't play her whole album, but I'll probably play like a Ciara or a, like some of the girls that, you know, that are... Like Dolly Parton. I'd probably play
1: The heck out of Dolly.
2: R.I.P.
0: Rest in peace.
1: Yeah, rest in peace, man.
0: So somebody posted a picture of Helen Zeller and they said, rest in peace, Dolly Parton.
1: Oh, no, man.
0: You know how people are so stupid.
1: What?
2: Damn.
1: That's crazy.
0: Hey, man.
1: People are sick.
0: People are crazy, man.
1: I'm not even vibrating on that. Oh my god.
0: Hey man. Shay Ben. Helen Zeller.
2: Shout out to her campaign.
1: She doing some new things, man. Like diving in the hole, bro.
2: 10 minutes later she's already there. I don't know how and why. But
1: maybe because she did it. No, I'm just
2: she set it up.
0: Set it off. All right, gents, it's 12 o'clock. Rabbi Rote is standing by to give us the updates with regards to what's happening in the world of news from abroad to South Africa at national level, as well as what's happening here in the city of Johannesburg, just to give you perspective as to what's happening in the world of news. Good morning, Rabbi. How are you doing, my brother? Hope you're good.
3: Thank you, Uncle Zach, for the Gentleman's Club on Bogard Radio, bringing you the latest international, national, and City of Joburg headlines. This is Didaba. My name is Rabbi Rote. We started off on international news where the United States tightens the economic noose around Iran. The Trump administration is threatening to take its economic war against Iran to another level. U.S. Treasury Secretary Scott Bessent has announced the new campaign called Operation Economic Outcast, aimed at cutting Iran off from global financial system and, crucially, going after countries and companies that continue doing business with Tehran. Bessent says Washington wants to block what he described as every potential source of revenue that continues to fund Iran. And this is where the story becomes particularly significant. The United States is not only targeting Iran directly, it is threatening what are known as secondary sanctions. In simple terms, Washington is saying, if you continue doing business with Iran, you could face consequences from the United States, even if you are not an American company. The sectors being targeted include digital assets, technology, gold, aviation, and shipping. While U.S. authorities have also gone after networks involved in transporting Iranian oil and moving the resulting revenue, around 60 Iran-linked individuals, entities, and vessels have been targeted in the latest measures. Here is U.S. Treasury Secretary Scott Bessent speaking on Monday.
4: Treasury has mapped every node, every facilitator, and every network that Iran has used to smuggle oil and evade sanctions. Beginning today, the actions of Treasury and other agencies will tighten the noose and block every potential source of revenue that funds the IRGC and the evil Iranian regime. We are enforcing a zero leakage approach. There will be no minimal breathing space for the regime to rebuild its capacity to inflict terror against America and the world. The final refuge of this regime is a mistaken conclusion of nations that still finance the Iranian threat in the hopes of evading it. It is no longer acceptable to operate in the gray space.
3: So what does this mean? The United States is essentially trying to make the cost of doing business with Iran so high that countries and companies reconsider those relationships. But there is a major complication. China. China is one of Iran's most important trading partners and a major buyer of Iranian oil. Washington has so far been cautious about directly targeting major Chinese financial institutions, particularly as the Trump administration tries to manage its broader relationship with Beijing. So, this is about more than Iran. It is also about the ability of the United States to use its enormous financial influence to pressure other countries into changing their economic relationships. And the big question is whether Washington can actually squeeze Iran into submission without triggering a wider confrontation with countries that refuse to fall in line. On national news, the billions behind foreign prisoners. Now, back home, there is a striking figure coming out of South Africa's correctional services system. More than 30,000 foreign nationals are currently incarcerated in South African prisons. According to the Department of Correctional Services, the country's prison population stands at almost 174,000 inmates, with overcrowding at about 62%. Of those prisoners, 30,527 are foreign nationals. And here is where the numbers become significant for taxpayers. Correctional Services estimates that South Africa spends approximately 483 per inmate per day. That means accommodating the more than 30,000 foreign nationals costs the state roughly 14 million rands every day. Over a year, that works out to approximately 5.4 billion rand. But government is now looking at prisoner transfer agreements as one possible way of reducing some of that pressure. South Africa has already concluded a memorandum of understanding with Zimbabwe that establishes a framework for sentenced offenders to potentially serve sentences in their countries of origin. There are currently 4,731 Zimbabwean offenders in South African correctional facilities. Importantly, though, this does not mean thousands of prisoners are simply being put on buses and sent across the border. There are legal and administrative complications, particularly because countries have different sentencing and parole systems. Correctional Services spokesperson Singabako Ngumalo explains the situation.
5: Currently, South Africa, our inmate population is standing at 173,955. That represents an overcrowding of 62%. It's a lot. And out of that population, you have foreign nationals totaling 30,527. And it's almost an equal split between those who are remanded, meaning they're still attending court cases, and those that are sentenced standing at 15,284. And the majority of foreign nationals are coming from the SADC region. For instance, Zimbabwe, you have 4,731 offenders. With Mozambique, you have 3,767, followed by Malawi, 2,802, and Lesotho nationals at 2,194. So then that gives you a picture that it's mostly our neighboring countries who have a number of their citizens serving their time in South Africa.
3: Of the 30,527 foreign nationals in South African prisons, 15,000 284 are sentenced offenders, while the remainder are awaiting the outcome of their court cases. It is primarily the sentenced group that could potentially qualify for prisoner transfers once agreements with their respective countries are in place. And finally, to Johannesburg. There is some significant financial news from the country's economic hub. The city of Johannesburg has now settled its entire outstanding electricity debt to Eskom, amounting to approximately 5.25 billion rand. The final payment brought the overdue amount owed by the city and City Power to zero. This is important because the dispute had gone beyond simply being an accounting problem. Eskom had begun a process under the Promotion of Administrative Justice Act, or PAJA, over the outstanding debt. There had been concern that the dispute could ultimately threaten the security of electricity supply to Johannesburg, a city that is home to millions of residents and is at the center of South Africa's economy. The breakthrough came after an intervention and mediation process led by Electricity and Energy Minister Kgosietso Ramgopa, bringing together Eskom, City Power, and the City of Johannesburg. With the final payment made, Eskom has withdrawn the PAJA process. Johannesburg Mayor Dada Morero has described the settlement as an important step towards improving the city's financial position and governance. But paying the debt is really only the beginning. The city says it is now committing to making future electricity payments on time, while also tackling electricity losses caused by theft and vandalism, and investing in critical infrastructure. And that is particularly important for Johannesburg because electricity supply is not only about keeping the lights on in people's homes, it is about businesses being able to operate, factories being able to produce, hospitals and public institutions functioning, and the broader economy being able to move. So while the 5.25 billion settlement removes one major threat hanging over the city, the real test will be whether Johannesburg can prevent another debt crisis from building up in the first place. And that has been your world, your nation, and your city. For the Gentleman's Club on Bogard Radio, this has been Ditaba. My name is Rabi Rote. Uncle Zach, back to you in studio.
0: Thank you very much, Mr. Rabi Rote, for a comprehensive news breakdown. And of course, he goes deep, man. He goes deep. And
2: more Africa.
0: Yeah, more Africa. And of course, if you don't know anything about what's happening in the city of Johannesburg, Rabi Rote will tell you what's going on. So shout out to the city of Joburg. They paid back 5 billion rand that they owed to Eskom.
2: Yes.
0: Now, if they didn't pay Eskom, I don't know if we would have lights in Johannesburg. And then there also is a lot of people who just don't want to pay for electricity, man. Yeah. I know electricity is expensive for all of us, but there are people who just don't want to pay electricity, man. They just don't want to pay, you know. So, but we'll talk about it later.
2: Yes.
0: All right. So are you ready to introduce our guest, my brother?
2: Indeed I am.
0: Yeah.
2: From the dusty streets of Kimberley, you know, I sometimes get bored when people say the dusty streets because I'm in Soweto. Where I stay is not dusty. But okay. Kimberley, it is dusty.
0: Hey, they got a mine dump, Baba.
2: Hey, yeah. the biggest hole in the world.
0: Yeah.
2: Cecil Rhodes made money there.
0: Hey, man.
2: Rhodesia came from there.
0: Yeah.
2: to the brightest stages of South Africa's cultural landscape. The story of Pepsin Bontebogo Montse is a powerful statement to authenticity, resilience, and the unshakable spirit of African storytelling. Pepsin's journey began in the Northern Cape, where rhythm and truth became his earliest companions. By the time he found his voice, he had already discovered his purpose to speak for the unheard, to uplift the broken, and to celebrate the beauty of African identity through reggae and dancehall. But this was no ordinary path. Pepsin carved his own lane, becoming one of South Africa's most respected original ragamuffin voices and a multi-award-winning artist signed to Maximum Styles Records and Publishing. His music transcends boundaries, writing and performing in English, Setswana, Sesotho, Zulu, and Afrikaans. Pepsin bridges cultures and connects generations. His sound is a fusion of reggae, dancehall, hip-hop, Afrofusion, and township energy, raw, honest, and undeniably powerful. With chart-topping singles like I'm Sinimi, Ya, Tsuti, and the emotionally charged Reconciliation. Pepsin has proven time and again that he is not just an entertainer, he's a storyteller, a truth teller, and a voice for the people. But Pepsin's impact extends far beyond the microphone. He's the founder of Pepsin's Caribbean Party, a vibrant annual celebration that fuses reggae, dancehall, Afrofusion, and Caribbean culture into one unforgettable experience. He co-hosts the Roundtable podcast, engaging artists, entrepreneurs, and cultural leaders in conversations that matter. And through his powerful initiative, Black Child Salute, Pepsin has touched countless lives, donating blankets to grannies in Tembisa, the Vaal, and Kimberley, and developing emerging artists through his artist development project, giving wings to the next generation of South African talent. In November 2025, Pepsin launched his own two-day cultural festival, The Echo of Royalty, at Lesedi Theatre, an immersive journey through his dual artistic personas, Pepsin and Kanyagute. There we go. Blending reggae, African spirituality, and ancestral consciousness into a breathtaking experience. And just this past March, he stood on stage at the Human Rights Day celebration in Rodipan, Kimberley, performing in the presence of the president himself, delivering a performance so powerful it echoed the soul of a nation. From summer nominations B to Basha Uru, from MTV to Metro FM, Pepsin has carried South Africa reggae and dancehall to new heights. He has performed at Made in Mzansi, Mushito Street Festival, and national television stages, always leaving audience moved, inspired, and connected. To Pepsin, music is not just rhythm, it is a purpose. Every lyric tells a story, every performance is a legacy in the making, and every initiative is a step forward toward a better tomorrow. He reminds us of one powerful truth: your past does not redefine your future greatness. Is always within reach. Ladies and gentlemen, boys and girls, Bogart Radio family, the Gentleman's Club family, I give you one and only the unforgettable, the cultural force that is Bra Pepsin Teboho Montse. Thank you for joining us.
6: God damn.
1: No! Okay. That's all you, man.
7: Jesus, man. That's me. That you've been reading about me.
2: Through school, yeah. My brother.
6: It's you, Baba.
1: That's you.
7: It's you. Wow. Wow.
0: You didn't expect that?
7: No. Actually, I didn't. You know, sometimes we just don't know, you know, as we are buzzing, you know, doing.
0: Yeah.
7: And, you know, just performing the works of God, yes. We don't know what we're doing.
0: There we go.
7: We don't know the impact that it's like we are not aware, yeah, of the real impact that we are actually contributing to the society, yeah, or to people's lives.
0: Yes.
7: And for me to be listening to you, you know, giving such an intro.
0: Yes, man.
7: I didn't know this about myself. Like, I was not aware. But thank you, man. Thank you. And yeah, it just goes to show that, you know, God is real.
0: Yeah.
7: And the spirit of Ubuntu, you know, is alive.
0: Yeah.
7: You know, and it also gives me such pride to be a child of God,
0: yeah,
7: and also to be the son of the soil from Kimberley,
0: yeah,
7: the dusty streets,
0: yeah,
7: you know. And when I look at the, you know, the dusty streets of Kimberley compared to the cities that we now are living in and where everybody wants to live in,
0: mm-hmm,
7: it's like Kimberley, as dusty as it is or as it was,
0: yes,
7: it actually inspired.
0: Yes,
7: it, yeah, actually gave a lot of inspiration to the growth of South Africa, because, yes, that's actually where, mm, the biggest diamond was, the biggest diamond in the world was found.
0: Yes, that's true.
7: And you know what, the many diamonds that were found and, you know, dug from the Kimberley mine, you know, actually gave birth to the development of South Africa.
0: Yes,
1: yes.
7: Wow, man, this is really.
1: So you're talking diamond in the rough.
7: Diamond in the rough.
1: Man.
7: And, you know, with that intro, I feel like I'm the diamond in the rough, man. Yeah. I am Kimberly myself.
1: Yeah, let's go.
7: I feel like I'm Kimberly, you know.
1: Yeah, absolutely. Wow.
0: No, thank you, man. Mr. Kimberly.
7: Original.
0: Oh, the original.
7: Original.
0: Wow.
7: That Kimberly
0: man.
7: Boy.
0: God damn, what an intro, gentlemen. I love it. Love it. Let's take it one, two steps back. I mean, Kimberly is where you're from. What was it like growing up, Kara? Did you know when you were there that Kimberly is such an iconic place that the biggest diamond was found there, the biggest hole is there? Did you know that about Kimberly? Did you appreciate it enough?
7: I wouldn't say that. Huh? Okay. I didn't know. You know, they say you never know what you have in hand until it's gone, or until, you know, you are being removed from it.
0: Yes. Mm.
7: So I feel like when I was in Kimberly as a child, I did not know all of these things.
0: Yes.
7: I was just living. And funny enough, you know, I was actually born in Lesotho.
0: No way.
7: Yes. I was actually born in Lesotho. But then came to South Africa in Kimberley when I was very young. Like, I think I was about 10 months old or so.
0: Yeah.
7: You know, as I'm told by my parents. Yeah. And all I knew was Kimberley. It was, you know, all I know is Kimberley. So Kimberley is what I am and is where I'm from. I didn't know all these great things about Kimberley. I didn't know about the Groot Gat van Kimberley. You know?
0: Yeah.
7: Hey, hey, I didn't
0: it's the
7: know
0: way you said it.
7: Yeah, that was the growth from Kimberly, you know.
6: It's exactly that.
7: It's a hat, it's a hot hat, you know. So
0: they shouldn't say someone is that. You know,
7: so you never know, man. You just live, and when you're in something that is beautiful, I mean, a butterfly. Didn't know that it was a caterpillar before.
0: That's true.
1: Wow.
7: You know,
1: wow.
7: Until it grew the wings and it became a butterfly, it became beautiful.
0: Yeah. That's you incredible. Know? So, So you went to school in Kimberley, primary and high school?
7: Everything.
0: And then you left to come study up here, or did you study that side?
7: I left Kimberley immediately after matric.
0: Oh, yeah?
7: Yes. And I do have matric.
0: No. Oh God,
2: that's important.
0: That's very important.
1: Education is key, children. Okay, don't cheat the process.
7: No, I was also a very busy student. You know, I was also the president of the SRC at that time.
0: Oh,
7: you know, I was a leader in the class as well. You know, I was one of those good boys.
0: Class, knowledge class monitor.
7: Yeah, you know what? The teacher would literally say, I'm going to the office. I'm coming now. Deboho, can you please just watch? Everyone must be like this, you know. Your fingers on the mouth. You know, no noise in the class.
0: Yeah.
7: So I was that boy.
2: Teacher's pet.
7: Yeah.
1: Nice. Wait. Maybe, like, you got to have some kind of presence when the teacher leaves and people don't even... They're not going to buck up.
7: I'll tell you that I wouldn't even lie about it, that I had some presence.
0: Oh, yeah?
7: I've always had this presence, and, you know, I sometimes describe my presence not to be boostful, but to be godly.
0: Yes.
7: You know, because even the name Pepson, how I got it and what it means, you know, it really means an inspiring vigor. You know, every flower that is around me must blossom.
0: Yes.
7: So that is godly for me, you know.
1: Yes.
7: So I've always been that star that would shine amongst other stars.
0: Mm. Now, you know, there are kids who actually shine at primary school, but they are looked upon like, okay, they would call you like a teacher's pet because you're a good kid and you've got this aura about you. Did you receive that sort of negativity or or whatever?
7: Thanks to the personality that God has, you know, instilled in me, I would be loved by the teachers, including the principal themselves.
0: Yeah.
7: And then also, I would have this thing of just relating with the students, with the other kids, that they don't feel that I'm being loved by the principal or by the teachers and I'm being preferred by them, you know. Yeah. So I would be able to balance between the students and the teachers, and, you know, not, you know, overuse or overpower, you know, the other kids with, you know, my shine.
1: Yeah. So you basically, if I could just sum it up, a lot of people with power, they use it and they abuse that position.
7: Yeah,
1: like they,
7: yeah.
1: They, you know, you'll do what I say or else. Hmm. But you kind of, it seems like you had compassion.
7: I've never been the type of person, man. And thanks God to that, you know, again, yeah. I've never been the person that is overpowering people. I don't like people that suppresses or, you know, downpress other people.
2: Hmm.
7: Even the type of leader that I am, I'm not, I always say that I'm not an autocratic type of leader.
2: Mm.
7: I don't micromanage as well.
2: Yes.
7: If you promise me that you can do it and we agree that you are going to do it, I let you do it.
2: Yeah.
7: And absolutely. Then just bring back the results.
2: Yes.
7: Yeah. And you know, I will see that you are unable to do it if you don't produce the results and you don't give me the results that you promised that you will give. Mm. Then I would know. But I don't micromanage. I don't like people that are being abused, man.
2: Mm-hmm.
7: Yes. So my after my schooling, you know, just to answer your question, I came to Joburg.
2: Mm.
7: That is like many, many years ago, you know. And the hope was to come for varsity.
0: Yeah,
7: I left Kimberley because I was coming to varsity, to Pretoria Technikon, and unfortunately, you know, with the gifts that we are carrying, that the gifts that we travel with, you know, you think that you are actually on this journey only to find God has a different plan for you.
2: Yes.
7: You know, so that's exactly what happened to me.

0: isso.
1: God damn, brother.
2: I've never seen the door, you know. I end up by the gate, you know. And yes. Also because I was walking, I was taking my friend to school, you know, my cousin, not my cousin, yeah. Not my friend, you know. So it's because I was taking him to school and I was like, oh, this is Pretoria Tech. I was supposed to be here. Why? And guess why, you know? The funny thing about it is in matric,
1: yeah.
2: I actually won a competition where we had to write an essay about housing.
1: Okay.
2: Yeah, you know, that was the time when the RDPs were introduced and, you know, the housing structure.
1: Yeah.
2: Yeah, so I was one of the students from the Northern Cape that actually did very well in terms of writing an essay about housing. Wow. And then I won the competition. And the prize was, if you won the competition, you will then be given a scholarship by the department.
1: Mm.
2: And funny enough, that's what brought me here.
1: Okay.
2: And I end up in the streets.
1: No way.
2: Housing department never gave me a cent.
1: Ha!
2: Like, I don't even know where they are. I remember me going around Pretoria every morning, being frustrated, looking for these officers, getting, you know, finding the officers, talking to people. Nobody knows nothing. Nobody knows everybody. And it just ended like that.
1: God damn. So they just lied to the school.
3: Ate your money, man.
2: Yeah, no, they I don't know, but all I'm saying is, again, it could be God's, you know.
1: It was your path.
2: It was my path. Yeah. It was my path, and I had to maybe travel that way so that I can be sitting on this chair today.
1: Yeah.
3: Incredible. Know, and,
2: yeah.
4: So you understood the road of dust. You had to go a dirty path, in a sense. You had to
2: now I understand the it better. I understood it better.
4: So when you said son of the soil for me, I was like, okay. You know, coming from the USA, you know, we had a short talk earlier. People don't know the soil story. Like, in order to grow, you got to start at the soil.
2: You got to start at the soil, bro.
4: My man.
3: Everything comes from the soil.
2: Yeah. Yes.
4: Even the
2: skin.
4: That's
2: where everything starts.
4: The skin. Yeah.
3: And everything goes back
2: and
3: to the soil.
2: And it goes back to the soil.
4: Yes.
2: Mm. That's how powerful the soil is.
3: Yeah. And people underplay it. When you say you are the son of the soil, that's very powerful. Path.
2: It was my path. Yeah. It was my path, and I had to maybe travel that way so that I can be sitting on this chair today.
3: Yeah,
1: incredible.
2: So
4: you understood the road of dust. You had to go a dirty path, in a sense. You had to
2: now I understand it better. I understand it better.
4: So when you said son of the soil for me, I was like, okay. You know, coming from the USA, you know, we had a short talk earlier. People don't know the soil story. Like, in order to grow, you got to start at the soil.
2: You got to start at the soil, bro.
4: My man.
3: Everything comes from the soil.
2: Yeah. Yes.
4: Even the
2: That's
4: skin.
2: That's where everything starts.
4: The skin. Yeah.
3: And everything goes back
2: and
3: to the soil.
2: And it goes back to the soil.
4: Yes.
2: Mm. That's how powerful the soil is.
3: Yeah. And people underplay it. When you say you are the son of the soil, that's very powerful.
5: Yeah.
3: It shows that you are grounded.
2: Yes. Thanks, man. Thanks.
3: So, okay. So now, I mean, you are a multi-talented individual. So now, where does the music bug hit you in the middle of all of this? Now that you can't find school, the door of the school you can't find.
4: I know how I hit him. He was crying the blues. I mean, it's like, Lord help me.
3: And then he's like, I can sing. But he was praying. Yes.
2: No, no, no. The nice thing about it is, you know, I think music always chose me, man.
3: Mm. Yeah.
2: Because I remember even where I grew up, you know, my grandparents' home. My grandmother was a spiritual healer.
3: Okay. Mm.
2: And she was very spiritual as well.
3: Yes.
2: So with a spiritual healer, song, drum and dance is always the thing.
5: Yeah. Yes.
1: Yeah.
2: So we used to praise, we used to worship, you know, we used to sing at home. You know, every year there would be like this event, prayer event that we would have. You know, it was it was just there.
3: Yeah.
2: So we were singing, we were praying, we were doing all of these things. So song was always been there.
3: Yeah.
2: Music has always been there. And then what made it worse is I grew up next to my uncle, you know, who used to love music.
5: Yeah.
2: He was a huge collector of music.
4: Wow.
2: I've never seen a guy who had so many LPs.
1: No way.
3: Wow.
2: I've never seen a guy who had so many cassettes.
1: Wow.
2: You know, so that was the person that I would always be around, and he used to play music, and you know, by virtue of that, music just fell on me.
3: Yeah.
2: So he used to play reggae music, he used to play, you know, Tsepo Tola, you know.

0: African jazz music and Afro pop, you know. So that's where I come from with music. So I remember when I was around 8 or 9 years, but I was still in primary school.
1: Yeah.
0: That's when I was in class, you know, I would always go like, drums, you know, just drumming on the table and all.
2: Was that the actual sound? That's it, because you know the music runs through us, right? It's always a song playing.
1: Yeah,
0: that's how a song comes from. You know, that's how most of the time. You know, I get a song from just playing around, and you know, just you know, doing, getting some drums and
2: wow.
0: So that's how I get the melodies. Mm. So that's how I remember myself doing that in class, and you know, I just had to embrace that. Mm. So when I came to Joburg, music already
1: was in you.
0: Was in me because I remember. During my primary, my high school, I used to form groups.
1: Oh, damn. Mm.
0: In the hood, you know. I used to go to guys and say, Bafetu, you're a hip-hop guy. You're an R&B guy. I'm a dancer guy. Let's hook up. Let's do this thing.
3: No way.
0: You know, So, you know, from school, I used to perform on stages for beauty pageants, you know, Valentine's events. You know, I was the guy. And guess what?
1: Yeah.
0: In the whole of Kimberley, I was, it was actually the two of us, myself and General Thousand, you know, we used to be known of doing dancehall and reggae.
1: Wow.
0: We were the only, you know, people or the young people that were doing raga and dancehall. So, yeah, I used to form groups. So when I came to Joburg, music was already there, man. Music was already there. And now the other day I was excited, you know, when I told my wife the story and looking at the photos and stuff, like, wow, you actually, if it, this was 1996, that means you are actually celebrating 29 years now of you doing music, not being in music. Doing music.
1: Wow. That's incredible.
0: And I was speaking to a friend of mine from Bongo Muffin.
1: Yeah.
0: I don't know if you know Jasid.
1: I know Jasid, of course,
0: I was talking to him about the same thing. Wow. And it's like, yo, my, you do not say that.
1: God,
0: 30 years. You are now 30 years after Mzansi Reggae and Dancehall is now sitting on your lap, dog.
1: That's insane.
0: I was like,
1: bro.
0: I didn't see this.
2: Wow.
0: I never thought of it.
1: Wow, brother, congratulations!
2: Amazing. Wow, that's phenomenal. Hey.
1: That's crazy.
0: And you'd never say 30 years. I mean. 30 years, that's when you actually associate 30 years in music with people, older people, you know, like legends, that known legends. And I'm here, I don't know that I'm a veteran.
1: Yeah.
0: I only got to realize that now, like last week, that I am actually a veteran.
1: Yeah, you know, as you're sitting here, I'm like, okay, so he's a legend, he's a veteran, but he doesn't look like a veteran.
3: Nah.
1: No, you need to be old to be a veteran. But man, so that's incredible, brother. And especially, you know, getting the flowers from the likes of Jasid.
0: Yeah,
1: I mean, him and what's the other white dude's name? They used to handle
0: Admiral.
1: Admiral. Yeah. They used to do dancehall and bass line.
0: Exactly.
1: So what you guys have done with dancehall and reggae has been absolutely phenomenal, especially you, brother. Wow. So what would you say are some of the... your career highlights? I mean, I know you've performed in big stages and you've done some incredible things, but what stands out for you?
0: I don't know. I think I'm not yet at a point where I can count, where I can say this is my highlight because I'm a workaholic.
1: Okay.
0: And everything I do, I want it to surpass, you know, what I've done before.
1: Yeah.
0: You know, so, but I have done so many great things. I mean, for me to see Mzansi Reggae now having a category in the Summer Awards.
1: Oh, yes.
3: Yeah.
0: You know, in the summers, for me, that's an achievement because I was there on the table. I was the one fighting for it.
2: Mm-hmm.
0: I was the one negotiating. I was the one giving descriptions of the genre. I was the one, you know, when they were looking down on reggae music, I was like, no, we cannot. Mm. This is South African Music Awards. You cannot say South African and then you exclude,
1: that's true,
0: you know, reggae music, because reggae music was there, you know, during the times of apartheid, and it was it contributed so much into the struggle, you know, for us to be having this freedom. So for you to be excluding it now in the awards, ceremonies. We cannot have it like that.
1: Yeah.
0: And now it's it's there.
1: Yeah,
0: it's there, and I'm looking at the Basadi Music Awards as well.
1: Yeah,
0: you know, and I'm sitting like, I was the one that negotiated that. I was the one that actually went to the people and said, no, we have reggae music. We have women in the reggae music category.
1: Yeah.
0: Why not? You know, why not have a category in it?
1: Yeah.
0: And then I spoke to the people, and they heard, and they listened and they heard.
1: Yeah.
0: And now the Basadi Music Award is also giving, you know, reggae women in reggae music. It's celebrating them and giving them awards as well.
1: That's
0: so
1: incredible.
0: That's a highlight for me.
1: Yeah.
0: You know, yeah.
1: And I'm sure, like you said, there's so many. And of course, we'll talk about it. Let's give these gents an opportunity to just do their features. Mr. Ronaldo Cortez, are you ready, my brother?
2: Yeah, let's pop right into it. Fashion Flow, and this is entertainment news. Fast, fast in, and joined. Deconstruct, disrupt, and realive. Let's talk about a new direction and what this would look like in fashion on the inside of the reality of what people are going through. In the communities that struggle, so many poor people try to make money so that they can buy high fashion, so they can dress up and look good. And that mentality comes from a history. Here's a history, and this comes from the USA. During slavery, plantation owners kept enslaved people in cheap, drab weekday fabrics. But on Sundays, they could dress up in clothes of their own, choosing often made with their own hands. That one day off became a quiet statement, a refusal of settle for less, even with so little. The Stitch magazine talked about that greatly. It grew into a language of dignity, community, pride, and resistance. Dress nice on Sunday meant I'm doing good, I'm doing better, but it also was a status symbol, a statement of who you were. And it could look down on the ones who didn't have it. So that created degradation and trouble at times.
1: Hmm.
2: Now, deconstruct that. Break it down to the elements. Its very last compounds, if you will. You can pour new wine into old wineskins, they say. You can't pour new wine into old wineskins, they say. But you can take that old wineskin apart and remake it into something new. That is happening in fashion right now in 2026. Is learning and leaning into restyled classics, trenches, shirts, tailoring, refreshed with new proportions. The 80s are back. Big shoulders, dramatic necks, chunky gold power dressing with a twist. Old silhouettes disrupted, realive. The same instinct that had our ancestors tuning on Sundays and listening to music and looking good. Work the clothes into a declaration. That is the same instinct running fashion today. Disconnect, deconstruct, disrupt, and realive.
1: Powerful, my brother. Thank you very much, sir. Man. Really appreciate you. Thank you so much. Deboy, are you ready with your
3: Indeed,
1: feature?
3: I am. Today is the 26th of August, a wonderful Wednesday. So some of the global and the domestic international days. So today is International Dog Day.
1: Dog Day?
3: Yes. Fun fact, I used to have a Dalmatian. It had brown spots. So
1: what?
3: I think it was the only one in Soweto that had brown spots. I missed that dog.
1: I hope his name was not Spotty.
3: You know what? In the
0: impossible.
3: My mind. Actually, the inverse of that. It was called Dotty.
1: Oh wow!
3: Yes, but that was the
1: yeah, you really it. Had an Dalmatian,
2: Dotty.
3: It was, and then in the yard we were calling it. Everybody was calling it Dotty.
1: Oh wow!
3: And then I gave it its her own name. Call it Ra. So she was the queen of all dogs.
1: Oh wow!
3: Yes,
2: nice.
3: You know that's because
2: cool.
3: Sure. So
1: that's
3: right
1: like
3: now,
1: it's like a yellow bone around.
3: Definitely, you know, I only used to take her on walks at like 5 a.m., 6 a.m. because of, you know, when you meet up with other people, we must make more puppies with them. And I'll be like, no, you know, I can't have a dog that I can't ever have a half pit bull, half Dalmatian walking around Soweto, and I'm the one to blame.
1: Yeah. Okay. Gotcha.
3: And then the other significant day is Namibia Day. So commemorated by the United Nations as Heroes Day, marking the date that holds special significance in Namibia's struggle for independence. And then today is the International Day of Compassion, proposed in recognition of Mother Teresa's birthday, August 26th, celebrating a legacy of care, concern, and compassion for suffering of humanity worldwide. As somebody used to go to a Roman Catholic church, I know who Mother Teresa is.
1: Mm. Oh, wow.
3: And then somebody who got older and then YouTube told us who Mother Teresa is.
2: Yeah.
3: Mm. Yes. Mm. For me to know and everybody else to find out.
0: Absolutely.
3: And in regards to, did you know, I want to do a couple for the Summer Awards and a couple for Kimberly.
1: Okay.
3: Brother Tibza, Mr. Pebzin. So, did you know the South African Music Awards were established in 1995 following a three-year gap with no major music industry recognition after the string of sponsored awards ceremonies ended in 1992. The first nominees were announced on the 29th of June 1995 with the inaugural ceremony following on the 29th of July 1995 at the Theatre on Track in Midrand. And then did you know the first Summer Awards award prizes across 29 categories? Winners included Brenda Fassie for Best Vocal Performance, female for her album Abantu Bayakhuluma, and the Soweto String Quartet took home Best Newcomer for their album Zebra Crossing. And then did you know the Summers are considered the South African equivalent of the Grammy Awards, with winners receiving a gold-plated statuette called a Summer. The awards are run by the Recording Industry of South Africa, RISA, and are held annually in April or May. Hence, it happened in August because of since COVID, everything has just been masala. And then in terms of Kimberly, did you know Kimberly's famous Big Hole is the largest hand dug excavation in the world? The colossal hand dug, wow.
1: Yeah.
3: And then the colossal crater is 214 meters deep, covers a surface area of 17 hectares and has a perimeter of 1.6 kilometers. It ceased production on the 14th of August 1914 when the lower reaches were flooded. And did you know the diamond rush that created Kimberley began after the discovery of the 83-carat star of South Africa in 1869? Fortune seekers from all over the world converged on the area, and within a year, the hillock known as Colesberg Kopie, owned by the De Beers brothers, had been completed, dug away, replaced by the Big Hole. And did you know Kimberley was originally called the New Rush before being renamed in 1873 after the Earl of Kimberley, the British Secretary of State for the Colonies at the time? The town's early days saw overcrowding, insufficient water, unsanitary conditions, disease and heat, alongside gambling dens and loan sharks who thrived on other people's fortunes. And then the other one is based on my own knowing stuff. Standard Bank, the purpose of doing what they do started at the mining dams, at the mines in Kimberley. Mm. So they started with just a tent, and then it grew to what we know as the Standard Bank building in Johannesburg. And that's the decision for today.
1: Yeah. Very, very awesome. Informative indeed. Yeah, it's always important to know things about your country.
3: There we go.
1: You know, and just to read.
3: Yes.
1: It's important for the brain to actually function and work by reading and learning.
3: Yes. Mm.
1: Shout out. Thank you so much for giving us some new information. All right. Back to you, my brother.
0: Yeah.
1: Did you know that about Kimberley?
0: You know, I'm just realizing now that we actually don't read.
1: Yeah.
0: Wow.
1: Yeah.
0: We actually don't read.
3: Yes.
0: Because that's like deep information, man.
3: Yes. Yeah. Especially as us as gents.
0: Yeah. Mm-hmm. Yeah. We are too busy grinding, and we don't give ourselves time to relax and read, to exercise our brains, to exercise our minds, and, you know, just to broaden our imagination as well.
1: Absolutely.
0: Because we are just taking from the surface.
1: Yeah.
0: You know, that's like rich history that a person from Kimberley who want to know.
1: Mm-hmm.
0: You know, because if you are being asked, you know, by my brother here from America,
1: yeah,
0: about Kimberley, what am I going to say?
1: Yeah.
0: I don't know that information.
3: The big hole.
0: I don't know that. You know, the only thing I know is how to say a big hole in Afrikaans.
1: That's classic. Yeah, incredible, man. All right, so back to you and your music, brother. Along the way, you had a spiritual encounter, and you went through where. Did your grandmother pass it on to you, your spiritual gift?
0: So I wouldn't say my grandmother passed it, or, you know,
1: okay,
0: because it's a gift that I was born with.
1: Oh,
0: yeah.
1: Okay.
0: So
1: okay.
0: It's a
3: BBBB.
1: All right.
0: Deserving, yeah. It's deserving.
1: Yeah.
0: Yeah. So it's. I mean, for me, you are born with a gift.
1: Yes.
0: And, you know, the same as the story of, you know, the greatest healer of all time, Jesus Christ.
1: Yeah.
0: Mm. You know, he was born with that. Yes. He was born with the shine, but he didn't know until he had to go and be baptized.
1: Oh, yes.
0: You know, so that's, I think, my story as well, because my grandmother was there. She was a healer, and she knew everything about healing and stuff. But, and she was very busy. She was big on that.
1: Hmm.
0: All she could do was to train me.
1: Okay.
0: Not to pass the gift. It was to train me. She was like almost like my mentor.
1: Okay.
0: Yeah, because she chose me every time to, you know, when there's patients, you know, she would call me in to help her to treat, to do, you know, whenever there's like initiates are trainees.
1: Yeah.
0: You know, I would be amongst them as well, you know, practicing the, you know, how to read the bones, how to, you know, how to consult, how to, like, she was there for me.
1: Yeah.
0: But I didn't know at the time that I actually have this gift. Mm. I only got to realize, you know, I think it's about 18 years ago when I went for initiation.
1: Wow.
0: Yeah.
1: Was it difficult for you, or was it because you were trained for so long?
0: It was actually not difficult because I knew it already.
1: Yeah.
0: I grew up within the space.
1: Yes.
0: You know, so of healing. So I knew. So for me, it was an easy journey because it was just to remind myself and to get realigned to who I am, for my soul to remember who I am, you know, and, you know, for my spirit to be just rejuvenated and, you know, to be evoked again.
1: Yeah.
0: So for me, yeah, it was just a realignment and balancing.
1: That's incredible.
0: Yeah.
1: Now, do you know, because often about spiritual beliefs, especially African spiritual beliefs, I hear you make reference to Jesus Christ and you make reference to the Bible. Is there a correlation between the Bible and African spiritualism, or is there a clash between African spiritualism and the Bible? For example, people will say the Bible is brought in by mercenaries, they were white, it's an indoctrination system, and then yet us as Africans, we still use the Bible, believe in Jesus Christ. Mm. Is there a clash between the two?
0: There shouldn't
1: be
0: a clash, because for me, spirituality, you know, is broad.
1: Yeah.
0: And spirituality, you can't confine or control it.
1: Yeah.
0: You know, so when it is clear and obvious that before the Bible came, you know, with the colonizers into Africa,
1: yeah,
0: there was God before. God has always been there.
1: Yeah.
0: The Spirit of God has always been there.
1: Always.
0: The Spirit of God has always lived in people.
1: Mm-hmm.
0: So there was always a communication between the loving human beings and the Spirit and the angels.
1: Mm-hmm.
0: You know, so that's my philosophy. I don't, you know, when the white men came, it's just that they documented everything.
1: Oh,
0: whereas
1: yes,
0: we were not writing. We trusted ourselves to, you know,
1: pass the knowledge and
0: pass the knowledge, you know, through, you know, verbal communication. Whereas that is why right now we really have, you know, our stories written the right way, because we never got to document our stories. So the colonizers came in and they wrote and documented what they believed in, what they knew, and which is now the Bible has become the most intellectual and the most factual sometimes, and it's a wise book, man. It's a book of wisdom. It's a book of wisdom, and it's because they came and the spirit that was living in them, they could they could talk about and document it. Whereas we did not do that, we were not able to do that, but it doesn't mean anything less than less of us, you know. So spirituality is there, and whether you say Jesus, whether you say Allah, you call it whatever, it is still a spirit that lives in you, and it is a spirit that is, you know, keeping you alive.
2: Yes.
0: Mm. So it has never been I don't see it as anything that should be disturbing to a human being.
1: Mm. Very powerful indeed, man. Thank you so much for clarifying that for me. We've got about 10 minutes left. Let's go back to your career in music and business. So now you as a pioneer, the business of music, has it changed quite a lot? And also trying to be, because you are a man of many talents, Brayaga. So how do you balance between you know, all of those things and above? Like, you've got a studio, you're doing so many things, your business is doing so many things as well. You have this Caribbean party, which I want to talk about as well, because I've been to one of them or two of them, and incredible experiences. Yeah. So how do you balance between all the roles that you play?
0: Hey, that's the most famous question, eh?
1: Yeah.
0: And the nice thing is, you know, a person like myself, I don't have to balance anything because everything is balanced already.
1: Okay.
0: Yeah.
1: All
0: so
1: right.
0: For me, the fact that I've got a team that is looking after me,
1: yeah,
0: you know, that's a blessing.
1: Sure.
0: The fact that I've got a family, a wife and children, that keeps me grounded, you know, it's big for me.
1: Yeah.
0: You know, the fact that I've got people that I can depend on to do stuff, you know, that's really just a blessing, because I find myself executing, because I don't stop working, I don't stop thinking, you know. I always have something that needs to be done, that, you know, I always have to build something.
1: Yeah.
0: And I, you know, God always brings the right people in front of me so that, you know, they can help me execute.
1: Yeah.
0: So I don't find myself having to balance anything. You know, I just have to decide to do, and then I do it and I execute.
1: Yeah.
0: That's my slogan. You know, I just do it.
1: Yeah.
0: Nike, you know, I just do it.
1: Just do it.
0: I start.
1: Yeah.
0: I start, and then, you know, I do the best, and God does the rest.
1: Yeah.
0: Yeah.
2: I like that. I do the best. And God does the rest.
0: Yeah.
2: Do y'all hear that?
1: Yeah. Say that again.
2: I do the best.
1: Yeah.
2: God got the rest.
1: Yeah.
2: My man.
1: That's fine. God damn. Thanks, that's, man, some payoff lines there, man.
2: I'm
1: sure some brands can use some of the knowledge that is being spewed out here, man. So, and then just on your projects, the music, what's out now? What are you pushing now in terms of an album? You have a song out. What's happening there?
0: I released an album titled Reflections.
1: Okay.
0: That was 5 years ago. And every time people hear that album, it's like, for them, it's a new album.
1: Yeah.
0: It's a new project.
1: Mm.
0: And that's what has kept me alive and relevant in the industry.
1: Wow.
0: Amazing.
1: God.
0: And now, I just done a beautiful project now titled Emotions. It's a full-on album.
1: Hmm.
0: With about 16 tracks, right? Yeah, 16 tracks. And it's very, very international. You know, it's dancehall fused with pop, fused with jazz. It's very matured.
1: Yeah.
0: Yeah, I think this is one of the highlights that I can actually mention. If you ask me about my highlights.
1: Yeah.
0: So this album that is coming soon, it's just that it's a beautiful album, and that's where the focus is. We are focusing on doing an album launch, a listening party, and I'm going to invite you guys. Please do come.
1: Please.
0: Yes,
1: please. Yeah. Thank you.
2: So, yes, thank you.
1: We must be there.
0: Yeah. It's going to be something for the industry. It's going to be that's a big, fresh, smell of flowers, man. I don't know how to describe it, but it's a breath of fresh air.
1: Yeah,
2: so
1: I also wanted to just check up on you. I mean, your look, because when you're an artist, you must have a look.
3: Yes,
1: you know, you cannot just be not have a look.
3: Yes,
1: everybody has a look, has a style. And how do you, because you're a very stylish guy, so like every time Kibona his videos, I'm like, hey man, this brother here is onto something. And for dancehall and reggae, you're like the completely opposite from what the guys look like who does dancehall and reggae. I don't know. I'm just sorry, man.
0: Yeah, I get what you're saying.
1: Yeah,
0: and it's just a pity that you shouldn't be thinking like that. That means we have been for the longest time giving a wrong interpretation or representation of the gender itself.
1: Yeah.
0: Because the gender, it's not about the picture that you have.
1: Yeah.
0: The red, gold, and green. So you are describing a movement, which is Rastafari.
1: Okay.
0: And
1: all right.
0: Reggae music. Reggae music is a genre. It's music business.
1: Okay.
0: You know, okay. So it's got nothing to do with the Rastafari music. I mean, a culture or whatever. Okay. But it is inspired by reggae. By Rastafari, right? I don't know if you understand.
1: Okay.
0: It was made famous, and it comes from Rastafari, but it is not necessarily a Rastafari, you know, thing. Yeah.
1: Okay. So it's like a breakaway.
0: Yes. So music is business. Music. So what I am doing here, I'm doing exactly because business evolves.
1: Sure.
0: The same as music.
1: Yeah.
0: You know, you have to give a good representation of what you're trying to sell.
1: Mm-hmm.
0: You know, you have to sell your business in a certain way.
1: Yeah.
0: So my business, I chose to sell it through my image.
1: Okay.
0: And through, you know, like what you see, so that you can want more.
1: Ah.
0: That's basically what it is for me. So
1: yeah,
0: the industry itself as a business, you know, we've got standards.
1: Mm.
0: There's industry standards. So you have to make people, you know, you have to entice people. You have to make people love you.
1: They must like what they see.
0: They must like what they see.
1: Yeah.
0: Be attractive, you know.
1: Yeah.
0: Let your product be attractive, you know.
1: Yeah,
0: brand it in a way that before tasting it, just like what you're seeing there. So that when you taste, you already decided because of the look.
1: Yeah. I like
2: bounce.
1: That. Yeah.
2: Yeah.
1: But now, I mean, you as an artist, clearly there's a couple of things you must do. I'm sure you eat healthy, you gym,
0: I
1: you
0: do.
1: Work out, you trim, you
0: I
1: take
0: do.
1: Care of your skin as well.
0: Yeah.
1: Do you do all those things?
0: I do. Most definitely. I mean, I actually had to get to a point of building a gym in my in my house, you know,
1: really,
0: so that I keep myself healthy.
1: God damn,
0: you know, I choose to eat healthy,
1: yeah,
0: because I have to look good,
1: yeah,
0: you know. I don't want my brother here from Soweto, you know, thinking that when I call you for a show and
1: yeah.
0: then I, you know, I say it's 100 rand to come in,
1: yeah,
0: and then you're like, nah, I'm not gonna pay 100 rand for this guy,
1: yeah,
0: you know. So you must want to do that. So I have to look good, man.
1: Yeah,
0: I have to be healthy as well, because on stage I have to give my energy. I have to jump, I have to dance, I have to sing,
1: mm.
0: I have to give you an experience. So if I'm not healthy, what am I going to give you?
1: Mm.
0: So, yeah.
1: I've seen how you transform when you're on stage. It's like you become a completely different person. Ogare, there's something
0: I've been told, yeah.
1: that goes in you. We're like, it can't be the same guy.
0: I've been told that I'm not the same person, yeah. Yeah, but basically that is it. You know, when I'm on stage,
1: yeah.
0: I invite and accept the Holy Spirit.
1: Wow. Mm.
0: So the Holy Spirit does what you see me doing.
1: Ah.
0: It's not me. You
1: yeah.
0: know, and immediately when I'm off stage, I become this that you know, and that's
1: yeah.
0: why you'll be confused about, dog, was that you?
1: Yeah.
0: What was happening there, you know?
1: Yeah.
0: But that was not me, that was God himself.
1: Wow, man.
0: Yeah.
1: That's incredible.
0: Yeah.
2: Powerful.
1: Sure.
2: Thank you.
1: Any message to like young people that want to get into the music, start a business in music?
0: Yeah.
1: Is it a good idea to get into a music business?
0: It's always a good idea depending on what you do, make of it.
1: Okay.
0: Yeah. So the first thing that I can say, man, don't be like most of us.
1: Okay.
0: We didn't have the opportunity to actually go further with school. But if you can, please do that.
1: Yeah.
0: School is important. School education, it is very, very important, because right now most of us got into experiences where we then would fight with record labels, fight with our investors. I got dropped. But you actually put yourself in that situation,
1: mm-hmm.
0: because you did not educate yourself. You didn't go to school. You didn't, you know, you couldn't read the contracts that you were given.
1: That's
0: you
1: crazy.
0: Couldn't argue. You couldn't negotiate.
1: Mm-hmm.
0: You know, so if you go to school, you will be in a position to do that for yourself.
1: Mm.
0: So music is a business, and like any other business, you need to know what you are doing. So please go to school and follow your dreams. It is not bad to be in this industry. Just know how to treat it.
1: Yeah.
0: Make sure that you know that the glitz and the glam that you see on TV and on radio, like all the favorite celebrities that you see, sometimes that is not true. Sometimes we wear all these gold chains and whatever just to entice you. But sometimes all the cars that you see and whatever, it is not real sometimes.
1: Sure.
0: It is not real. We hire these things.
1: Yeah.
0: So don't come into this space thinking that you are going to be the next 50 Cent if you don't put in the work. You can't be the next Jay-Z or Beyonce if you don't know what you're doing. Make sure that you know what you're doing.
1: It's so powerful because, you know, oftentimes people think the glitz and glamour, it's what this life is about.
0: Yeah.
1: And they come into the game and they realize that, you know, this game doesn't pay you as much as you think.
0: And then they lose themselves.
1: They lose themselves.
0: They lose the God in them.
1: That's so, another thing. How do you stay focused and not lose track of especially alcohol and drugs?
0: Because I know exactly what they do to me, to a person. I've seen it. I've seen people, you know, I've seen the people that I used to love in this game, you know, going down, you know, dying poor because of drugs. I know what depression does. I've seen it.
1: Yeah.
0: I know what stress does to a musician. I've seen it. The arts are not. Remember, if you're an artist, you are a special child.
1: That's true.
0: And the devil always wants to attack you because the devil knows that what you are doing is godly and you are going to want to preach about God eventually. So the devil wants to make sure that he destroys you before you get to a platform where you are going to say praise the Lord. Because he doesn't want you to say praise the Lord. He doesn't want you to say this is dedicated to God. You understand? He wants to kill you before you get to that stage. So make sure that you are firm in knowing yourself, that you're a child of God, and in understanding your path, that you are on a journey that is supposed to lead people out of, you know, the slavery land into the promised land. That is your duty. So that remember, the devil already knows that about you because the devil has seen the light in you when you were born. So he will always attack you. So an artist is always under spiritual attack.
1: Sure.
0: So you just need to know that. You know, so yeah, that's what I would say to a young child who wants to come in as an artist. An artist will always be attacked.
1: I've never heard that advice before.
2: Never. Never.
0: Are you serious?
1: God
2: damn. Powerful. For lots of different lines, but you basically made a cupcake into a cake industry.
1: God damn, brother.
0: Give me a round of applause, man.
2: Damn.
1: No, because like, brother, you know, some of the responses are like, you know, very frivolous, like things we've heard before.
2: Yeah.
1: But like to think that you're a special child because you're an artist and the devil's going to work on you. I mean, that's deep, brother.
3: Yeah, it's powerful.
1: That's powerful. And because oftentimes artists are seen as people who look outside the window. In class, they can't focus. They're seen as people who don't create anything, or you know, like they're looked down upon. The arts are not getting as much funding. So, you know, to hear that sort of response, it's actually quite interesting that we're up against a lot. We're up against the devil in this game.
3: Definitely.
1: That's deep. My brother, I could speak to you for another hour or more, or even longer. And there's so much questions I have for you because... you have such an incredible story, and there's so much we can engage with you on. And but we end right now, right here. And Raholeboga Brayaka, thank you so much for your time and for what you've done for the game, what you've done for the young people. I know how many young people, some of them, that you have personally inspired, developed, and empowered in this game. So I appreciate you and give you my flowers and say continue with the Lord's work that you do in shining the light on music and especially your genre of music and for uplifting young people, you know. So
0: Raholebo
1: Khaprayak.
0: Thank you so much. Thank you so much.
2: Thank you, sir. Thank you.
0: Bless it.
1: All right, gentlemen. So this is how we come to the end. Shout out to Feroza. Happy birthday, girl. You may enjoy the rest of your day, girl.
4: Yeah, I'm picking up on you.
1: You're packing up on us.
2: You got a lot to pack.
1: You got a lot to pack. All right, man. We're signing out. We'll be back again next week, Wednesday. Thank you so much. Shout out to everybody who's been watching on our app and watching on our various social media platforms. We are live on all those platforms. Please do follow us and engage us. And thank you very much to Pepsi. Pepsin for your time and his team as well. Shout out for coming through, guys. We appreciate you. Amudimo abelelona kaofela. Much love. Thank you.

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0: 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From the 15th of June to the 24th of September 2026, we're giving away incredible accommodation prizes. The prize includes exclusive use of the entire luxury retreat for one couple and three additional couples. That's up to eight guests, aged 35 and older, with the prize.
1: You got my soul.
0: Are you dreaming of a luxurious coastal escape? 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

than not living. What if Squad of Campus Kalin was unwritten? And all I ever had to reflect was Bob Dylan. Josiah just decided to rest and not finish. Sia wasn't up to the test and not winning. Shabalala said in his head he can't hit it, but Frit is all relative-ish. What if Tyler just decided to wait? What if Keenan couldn't stomach the hate? What if Booger Love had never been saved and still in love with the game? It's all I tell you, fade. What if Eminem had stuck with a 9 to 5?

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The prize includes exclusive use of the entire luxury retreat for one couple and three additional couples. 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

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From the 15th of June to the 24th of September 2026, we're giving away incredible accommodation prizes. The prize includes exclusive use of the entire luxury retreat for one couple and three additional couples. That's up to eight guests, age 35 and older, with a prize valued at 22,000. 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

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The prize includes exclusive use of the entire luxury retreat for one couple and three additional couples. 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